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1: 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All this and a free Dublin Horse Show supplement, The Irish Field, in shops from Saturday, or see theirishfield.ie. We'll be right back.

I'm delighted to be here with you this morning. The opening hymn was Jesus Feeds Me by Lisa Lackey Smith. And that brings us in to today's gospel reading where Jesus feeds the 5,000. When Jesus heard of the death of John the Baptist, he withdrew in a boat to a deserted place by himself. The crowds heard of this and followed him on foot from their towns. When he disembarked and saw the vast crowd, his heart was moved with pity for them, and he cured their sick. When it was evening, the disciples approached him and said, "This is a deserted place, and it's already late. Dismiss the crowds so that they can go to the villages and buy food for themselves." Jesus said to them, "There's no need for them to go away. Give them some food yourselves." But they said to him, "Five loaves and two fish are all we have here." Then he said, "Bring them here to me." And he ordered the crowds to sit down on the grass. Taking the five loaves and the two fish, and looking up to heaven, he said the blessing, broke the loaves, and gave them to the disciples, who in turn gave them to the crowds. They all ate and were satisfied, and they picked up the fragments left over, 12 wicker baskets full. Those who ate were about 5,000 men, not counting women and children.

That was Marty Haugan with Bread to Share. People had travelled from far and wide to hear Jesus speak. And when the disciples asked Jesus to send the people back to their towns and villages after a long day, Jesus said there was no need for people to go away. He would feed them. The disciples couldn't see how this could happen, as there was only 5 loaves of bread and 2 fish. Without Jesus' intervention, there wouldn't have been enough food to feed everyone. But with his divine power, scarcity turned into abundance. The feeding of the 5,000 shows the remarkable generosity of God and his great kindness towards us. When God gives, he gives abundantly. He gives more than we need for ourselves, so that we may have something to share with others, especially those who lack what they need. God takes the little we have and multiplies it for the good of others. And he asks us to trust in his provision for us and to share freely with others, especially those who are in need.

That was Cumberland Valley Chorus with Freely, Freely. On parish pilgrimage to the Holy Land back in 2018, our group visited Tabqa, an area situated on the northwestern shore of the Sea of Galilee in Israel, which is traditionally accepted as the place of the miracle of the multiplication of the loaves and fishes. It was amazing to be there in that place where Jesus performed this miracle of the loaves and the fish. He not only satisfied the physical hunger of the thousands there, but he fed them spiritually as well, as they had a deep spiritual hunger that only he could remedy. And in our world today, there still exists that same spiritual hunger. Saint Augustine puts it so well when he says, "Our hearts are restless until they rest in you." Here's Keith Wells with One Bread,

I have gone from sight, but I am waiting, waiting just beyond the rainbow's end. I'm happy in this place that I have come to, because I'm here with my forever friend. Now all your thoughts of me, let them be joyful, of things we've done and happy times we've shared. So don't be sad, dear ones, because I've left you. Please laugh and talk of me as if I'm there. This is Beyond the Rainbow's End, and this is a second anniversary remembrance for the late Father Jimmy Moynihan, whose second anniversary occurs on the 7th of August. Father Jimmy is always in our thoughts and prayers, and this comes in from May and all the family. Here's Daniel O'Donnell with Beyond the Rainbow's End.

That was Beyond the Rainbow's End there by Daniel O'Donnell, and that was a special second anniversary remembrance for the late Father Jimmy Moynihan. If you've just joined us, you're very welcome. You're listening to Sounds for Sunday here on Southeast Radio, and I'm Patricia McNally. Very happy birthday wishes to Francie Boyle, who celebrates a special birthday this weekend. Huge congratulations and best wishes to you, Francie. And that comes in from all your family and friends. And this is I Wish That I Could Fly. It's beautifully written by Francie himself, and it's sung here by Anne-Marie Murphy.

Andrea Bocelli recorded his powerful rendition of the classic song You'll Never Walk Alone, originally written by Richard Rodgers and Oscar Hammerstein II for the 1945 Broadway musical Carousel. Bocelli's version was released on his album Believe in November 2020. This is a special birthday remembrance for David Dottie Donnelly, late of Moran Park and Enniscorthy, whose birthday occurs tomorrow, the 3rd of August. Thinking of him always, and he is very dearly missed from all the family. Here's Andrea Bocelli with You'll Never Walk Alone.

Born in 1991, St. Carlo Acutis was a young Italian who had a great love and reverence for the real presence of Jesus in the Eucharist, and he used his talents and technological expertise to educate people about this. He also had a great devotion to St. Francis and often visited Assisi. He is a model of how to be a young person in the 21st century, deeply in tune with his faith in God and radiating to all those he met the joy of the gospel values he adhered to. He died on the 12th of October 2006 at the age of 15. St. Carlo used a striking analogy to explain the transformative power of Eucharistic adoration. If people put themselves before the sun, they get a tan. But if they place themselves before the Eucharistic Christ, they become saints. St. Carlo's glass front tomb rests inside the Church of Santa Maria Maggiore in Assisi. Pilgrims from across the world flock to St. Carlo's tomb to bring their prayer requests and to ask him to intercede for petitions for them. Many miracles have been reported at the tomb of St. Carlo Acutis, and if you are interested in travelling on a pilgrimage there, there's a pilgrimage going out on the 25th to the 30th of October. There will be 3 nights in Rome and 2 nights in Assisi. The spiritual director on the pilgrimage will be Father Marius Tomulesi from the Franciscan Friary in Wexford. For more information on that pilgrimage, you can contact Caroline at 087-740-8298. That's Caroline at 087-740-8298. This is John Emmanuel with Carlo Acutis and the Living Bread.

On the 24th of June 1981, Our Lady of Medjugorje began appearing to six young children in Bosnia and Herzegovina, formerly Yugoslavia, in a small town called Medjugorje. These apparitions continue to this day. June the 25th, 2026 marked the 45th anniversary of the apparitions of Our Lady of Medjugorje. And on the 25th day of every month, Our Lady delivers a special message for the world through visionary Maria. And now, once a year on March the 18th, Our Lady delivers a message through the visionary Mariana. In Our Lady's message last week of the 25th of July, she said, "Dear children, while darkness and peacelessness rule in many hearts, you little children, be prayer and my extended hands of love. Little children, place the sacred scripture in a visible place in your family and read it, so that it may be an encouragement for you to conversion and a new life, because Satan is strong and seduces hearts. Your hearts, through my maternal heart, I desire to commend to the heart of my Son Jesus, so that he, the risen one, may reign in you and joy may begin to reign in you and around you. Thank you for having responded to my call." The Medjugorje International Youth Festival began yesterday, the 1st of August, and it continues until the 6th of August. The festival was established back in 1989 by two Franciscan priests, Father Slavko and Father Vlasic. This next song by Nicole Hocklock is especially for all the young people who've travelled out to Medjugorje for the Youth Festival, especially our own young people from Wexford and all over Ireland who have travelled out to be out there. Over 50,000 young people will gather over the coming days out in Medjugorje, and we keep them all in our prayers. This is Nicole Hocklock with A Little Peace. This is the constant message of Our Lady of Medjugorje, to pray for peace in our world.

The Benedictus from Sir Carl Jenkins' work The Armed Man, A Mass for Peace, is one of the Welsh composer's best known works and surely one of the most beautiful pieces of choral music from the last 50 years. It was written in reflection of the passing of the most war-torn and destructive century in human history, and as a message of hope that the world of

That was The Benedictus by Carl Jenkins, and I hope that you enjoyed that. Well, as always, please do stay connected to your own parish website and Facebook page to keep up to date as to what's happening there. The big sing takes place today in St. Michael's Church at Agole at 3:30 p.m. It's a musical afternoon of song with a complement of favourite hymns. Reverend Maria Carlson will be in attendance to perform a number of solo pieces. And back by demand, the Hill House Choristers from Armagh will be there with their musical director, Mr. David Wilson. It'll be followed by refreshments and fellowship, and a retiring collection will be taken up for the church. And everyone is most welcome to come along today. That's St. Michael's Church, Agole at 3:30 p.m. A car boot sale takes place in the old school grounds of Charlotte Row, Gorey, County Wexford, air code Y25T3Y6, and that's in aid of Christchurch Old School on Saturday next, August the 8th. The gates open at 8 a.m. and it begins at 9 a.m. until midday. The price for a car is €10 and a van €15, and please bring your own table. Takeaway refreshments will be served, and no hawkers, please. So that's car boot sale in the old school grounds, Charlotte Row, Gorey, next Saturday, the 8th of August, opening at 8 a.m. for a 9 a.m. start. And the air code there is Y25T3Y6. Well, we've now come to the end of the programme for this morning. Thank you all so much for your company and for sending in all your requests this week. It's always lovely to hear from you. Please do keep the requests coming in to us at sforsundaycmt@gmail.com, or you can write to us at CMT, the Pastoral Centre, St. Peter's College in Wexford, or you can also contact me via our text and WhatsApp number, which is 089 270 0688. That's 089 270 0688. I hope you can tune in for more programmes from Christian Media Trust here on South East Radio. Sunday Reflection this evening is at 8:30 p.m. and that's presented by Sister Stephanie O'Brien and Mary Kenny, and they share a reflection on music on the theme of pilgrimage. 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That's followed by Faith Matters at 8:30 p.m. when David Hennessy continues his conversation with boxer Brendan Lowe. And then on Tuesday evening at 8:04 p.m. on Mission Impossible, Nant Furlon speaks to Father Martin Pender on God's providence, grace and hope. And don't forget that every Saturday morning at 10:04 a.m. Maria Colfer presents the Simply Divine programme, and Mary Ellen Hawkey will be standing in for Maria over the coming weeks while Maria takes a well-deserved summer break. Well, that's all from me for this week. I hope you have a lovely Sunday and enjoy the bank holiday weekend. I look forward to being here with you at the same time next Sunday, please God. Please do stay tuned for Sunday Mass, which is coming up next. And this morning I'm going to leave you with We Come to Your Feast by Michael Jonkus.

0: Thanks to Patricia McNally for today's Sounds for Sunday, brought to you by the Christian Media Trust. And we'll be going over to St. Michael's Church in Gorey for today's Sunday celebration.
1: What's the weather looking like for the bank holiday? Asked Helen in the shop today. Mixed, says I, with all gust of wind. 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

In the name of the Father, and of the Son, and of the Holy Spirit. The grace of our Lord Jesus Christ, the love of God, and the communion of the Holy Spirit be with you all. And good morning, everybody, and you're most welcome to our Mass this morning in our Church of St. Michael's this morning in Gorey. We welcome those joining us on Southeast Radio, and we welcome those joining us on webcam. I think our local radio is not working at the moment, but we're working this week, hope, please God. So you're most welcome to our Mass. It's the 18th Sunday in the ordinary time of the year, and we gather together as God's family at the invitation of the Lord to do this in memory of me. Coming to God's presence, we're aware of our own relationships with one another and how we have offended and hurt one another, and we ask for forgiveness of each other and of our God for our sinfulness and our waywardness. I confess to Almighty God and to you, my brothers and sisters, that I have greatly sinned in my thoughts and in my words, in what I have done and in what I have failed to do. Through my fault, through my most grievous fault. Therefore I ask, Blessed Mary, Ever Virgin, all the angels and saints, and you, my brothers and sisters, to pray for me to the Lord our God. And may Almighty God have mercy on us, forgive us our sins, and bring us to everlasting life.

0: Glory to God in the highest, and on earth peace to people of good will. We praise you, we bless you, we adore you, we glorify you. We give you thanks for your great glory. Lord God, heavenly King, O God, almighty Father, Lord Jesus Christ, only begotten Son, Lord God, Lamb of God, Son of the Father, you take away the sins of the world, have mercy on us. You take away the sins of the world, receive our prayer. You are seated at the right hand of the Father, have mercy on us. For you alone are the Holy One, you alone are the Lord, you alone are the Most High, Jesus Christ, with the Holy Spirit in the glory of God the Father. Amen. And let us pray. Draw near to your servants, O Lord, and answer their prayers with unceasing kindness, that for those who glory in you as their creator and guide, you may restore what you have created and keep safe what you have restored. Through our Lord Jesus Christ, your Son, who lives and reigns with you in the unity of the Holy Spirit, one God, forever and ever. Amen.
1: First reading is from the prophet Isaiah. Thus says the Lord, O come to the water, all you who are thirsty. Though you have no money, come. Buy corn without money and eat, and at no cost, wine and milk. Why spend money on what is not bread, your wages on what fails to satisfy? Listen, listen to me, and you will have good things to eat and rich food to enjoy. Pay attention, come to me, listen, and your soul will live. With you I will make an everlasting covenant out of the favours promised to David. The word of the Lord. Response to the psalm is, you open.

0: does. The Lord is kind and full of compassion, slow to anger, abounding in love. How good is the Lord to all, compassionate to all his creatures. You open wide your hand, O Lord, you grant our desires. The eyes of all creatures look to you, you give them their food in due time. You open wide your hand, grant the desires of all who live. You open wide your hand, O Lord, you grant our desires. The Lord is just in all his ways, and loving in all his deeds. He's close to all who call him, call on him from their hearts. You open wide your hand, O Lord, you grant our desires.
1: Second reading, a reading from the letter of St. Paul to the Romans. Nothing can come between us and the love of Christ. Even if we are troubled or worried or being persecuted or lacking food or clothes or being threatened or even attacked, these are the trials through which we triumph by the power of him who loved us. For I am certain of this, neither death nor life, no angel, no prince, nothing that exists, nothing still to come, not any power or height or depth, nor any created thing can ever come between us and the love of God made visible in Christ Jesus our Lord. The word of the Lord. Gospel acclamation.

The Lord be with you. A reading from the Holy Gospel according to Matthew. When Jesus received the news of John the Baptist's death, he withdrew by boat to a lonely place where they could be by themselves. But the people heard of this, and leaving the towns, went after him on foot. So as he stepped ashore, he saw a large crowd, and he took pity on them and healed their sick. When evening came, the disciples went to him and said, "This is a lonely place, and the time has slipped by. So send the people away, and they can go to the villages to buy themselves some food." Jesus replied, "There is no need for them to go. Give them something to eat yourselves." But they answered, "All we have with us are 5 loaves and 2 fish. "Bring them here to me," said Jesus. He gave the other orders that the people should sit down on the grass. Then he took the 5 loaves and the 2 fish, raised his eyes to heaven, and said the blessing. And breaking the loaves, he handed them to his disciples, who gave them to the crowds. They all ate as much as they wanted, and they collected the scraps remaining, 12 baskets full. Those who ate numbered about 5,000 men, to say nothing of women and children. The Gospel of the Lord. Just want to recognize the presence of the Polish community in our midst this morning. They're mourning the death of their brother Jędrzej Stopka, and we ask him to take the Lord, ask the Lord to take him to himself, and we pray with them on this day. The readings today of today's Mass lay particular emphasis on invitations and on God nourishing, God feeding us. The first reading from the prophet Isaiah was the invitation to satisfy our thirst, to satisfy our hunger. "Oh, come to the water, all you who are thirsty. Though you have no money, come. Buy corn without money and eat, and at no cost, wine and milk." The invitation is to come to God, come to the Lord, and he will satisfy our needs. And God's hospitality will cost us nothing in monetary terms. It's offered freely, gratuitously to us. It's there for the taking. God is there for us. God is waiting for us. God is calling us. And I think the same message is reflected in the gospel story, in the account of the feeding of the 5,000. There are very many, many different aspects to this story today, but a few points from them. We notice first that Jesus withdrew to a lonely place. He just wants to be by himself. He wants to take time to reflect on the death of John the Baptist. He wants to pray about the situation he now finds himself in after John's murder. He simply wants to commune with his Father. We know from reading the Gospels that Jesus loved to spend time with his Father. Jesus spent time praying to God the Father, seeking direction, maybe seeking encouragement he needed, being present to his Father as he has been from the very beginning. And it shows the relationship between God the Father and God the Son. And isn't Jesus the one God had sent into the world to save the world? And maybe there's a message for us too in drawing closer to God in prayer, in intimacy and love. And the second point in the Gospel is I think the reaction of the apostles. They realize there's a problem and they want to get rid of the problem. Send the people away. It's not that they were indifferent to the issue that had arisen. They wanted the people to have something to eat, but they felt helpless about helping them themselves. There's nothing very new about this. Down through the ages, we have tended to dismiss troublesome people, the hungry, the homeless, the foreigner, the ones that just don't fit in, the refugee, the asylum seeker. The disciples were not being unusual. They were just trying to resolve the issue by dismissing the problem, send the people away. Kind of a materialistic solution.
But the proof of God's love is not just that the problem goes away. And then there's another point. How does Jesus react? Jesus was, his reaction was completely different. Jesus is the one who brings people together. Give them something to eat yourselves. Let the people sit down. He's the gatherer. Don't send them away. Use whatever resources you have, even if it's only 5 loaves and 2 fish. Whatever the need is, we can do something. And wherever little we offer, God can do a lot more with it. Jesus is teaching us the Christian thing. Be concerned about the other. And what he's urging us is to ask, give us this day our daily bread. Give us this day whatever we need for our sustenance. Give us this day whatever we need to meet the needs of others around us. And in response, Jesus gives us the Eucharist, his body and blood. And the feeding of the 5,000 is just a foretaste of that, showing us that if he can feed so many, he too can give us the gift of himself, the gift of love he has shown us in the Eucharist, in the Last Supper, in the celebration of Mass. Whenever we celebrate as a community, Jesus is present with us. God holds out the promise to give us the good things we need to sustain us through our pilgrimage of life. I was said in the responsorial psalm, "You open wide your hand, O Lord, and grant our desires." In the Eucharist, our God can satisfy the yearning of the human heart. And so we have some lessons to learn from the Gospel today. We're invited by the Lord to gather in his presence, to bring our needs, our concerns, our cares to him in prayer, in worship. Come to me all you who are burdened. And we learn it is the Christian thing to be welcoming and hospitable, particularly to the less well-off, the needy, the suffering humanity, not just at home, but wherever help is needed. And also, we are blessed to have the Eucharist, the gift of Jesus to us, the presence of Jesus in our midst, the food we need to sustain us, to bind us to Jesus, to bind us together. Communion with God, with our God, communion with ourselves, building community, building bridges, building peace with justice, and really in a very special way, building a whole new world.

0: Invite you now to stand and we profess our faith. I believe in one God, the Father Almighty, maker of heaven and earth, of all things visible and invisible. I believe in one Lord Jesus Christ, the only begotten Son of God, born of the Father before all ages, God from God, light from light, true God from true God, begotten, not made, consubstantial with the Father, and through him all things were made. For us and for our salvation he came down from heaven, and by the Holy Spirit was incarnate of the Virgin Mary and became man. For our sake he was crucified under Pontius Pilate, he suffered death and was buried, and rose again on the third day in accordance with the Scriptures. He ascended into heaven and is seated at the right hand of the Father. He will come again in glory to judge the living and the dead, and his kingdom will have no end. I believe in the Holy Spirit, the Lord, the giver of life, who proceeds from the Father and the Son, who with the Father and the Son is adored and glorified, who has spoken to the prophets. I believe in one holy Catholic and Apostolic Church. I confess one baptism for the forgiveness of sins, and I look forward to the resurrection of the dead and the life of the world to come. Amen. So with confidence in the love and compassion of God who feeds his people and provides for all our needs, now we pray in faith.
1: The loving invitation of God to all who are hungry and thirsty for truth, peace and the fulfillment of life found in Christ. Lord, hear us.
0: Lord, graciously hear us.
1: For ourselves gathered here and our family of parishes, that nourished by the Eucharist, we will be a community of welcome, compassion and joyful sharing, attentive to the needs of those around us. Lord, hear us. We pray for all who hunger and suffer want in our world. Lord, grant us to imitate Christ's compassion to all who are in need, trusting that he will transform our acts of generosity into abundant blessings for others. Lord, hear us. May all who are sick, anxious, or experiencing hardship at this time be strengthened by the words of St. Paul and remain confident that neither suffering nor sorrow nor anything in all creation can separate them from the love of God revealed in Christ Jesus. Lord, hear us. For all who travel and take a break this bank holiday weekend, that the Lord may watch over them, bless them in their time of rest and recreation, and grant them to return home safely, refreshed in body, mind, and spirit. Lord, hear us. In the silence of our hearts, we bring our prayers and the intentions of all who have asked for our prayers before God. Lord, hear us.
0: We pray for our beloved dead, remembering especially in our Mass today DJ Bradshaw, who died recently, and Jendrik Stopka, who died recently. Remember the anniversaries of Kitty Byrne, Mary and Patrick Lawler, Jim Doyle, Evan Murphy, Peter and Elsie Breen, Eileen O'Sullivan, Rick and Molly Granell, their daughter Rita and their sons Andy, Pa and Dan, Winifred Hosey and Stephen Sullivan. And we ask Lord Tutu to take to himself Teresa, the sister of Father Billy, that they may all be sharing in the love of God forever, in his peace, the peace of his kingdom. Lord, hear us. Heavenly Father, you are generous and compassionate, and you never abandon those who put their trust in you. Hear the prayers we offer. Teach us to share the gifts you have given us, so that through your grace, all may be nourished in body and spirit through Christ our Lord. Amen.

So pray, my brothers and sisters, that my sacrifice and yours may be acceptable to God, the Almighty Father. Graciously sanctify these gifts, O Lord, we pray, and accepting the oblation of this spiritual sacrifice, make of us an eternal offering to you through Christ our Lord. Amen. And the Lord be with you. Lift up your hearts and let us give thanks to the Lord our God. It is truly right and just, our duty and our salvation, always and everywhere to give you thanks, Lord, Holy Father, Almighty and Eternal God, through Christ our Lord. For by his birth he brought renewal to humanity's fallen state, and by his suffering he cancelled out our sins, and by his rising from the dead he has opened a way to eternal life. By ascending to you, O Father, he has unlocked the gates of heaven. And so with the company of angels and saints we sing the hymn of your praise, as without end we acclaim, Holy, holy, holy Lord God of hosts, heaven and earth are full of your glory. Hosanna in the highest. Blessed is he who comes in the name of the Lord. Hosanna in the highest. You are indeed holy, O Lord, the fount of all holiness. Make holy, therefore, these gifts, we pray, by sending down your Spirit upon them like the dewfall, so that they may become for us the body and blood of our Lord Jesus Christ. At the time he was betrayed and entered willingly into his passion, he took bread, and giving thanks, he broke it and gave it to his disciples, saying, Take this, all of you, and eat of it, for this is my body, which will be given up for you.

In a similar way, when supper was ended, he took the chalice, and once more, giving thanks, he gave it to his disciples, saying, "Take this, all of you, and drink from it. For this is the chalice of my blood, the blood of the new and eternal covenant, which will be poured out for you and for many for the forgiveness of sins. Do this in memory of me."

The mystery of faith. We proclaim your death, O Lord, and profess your resurrection until you come again. Therefore, as we celebrate the memorial of his death and resurrection, we offer you, Lord, the bread of life and the chalice of salvation, giving thanks that you have held us worthy to be in your presence and minister to you. Humbly we pray that, partaking of the body and blood of Christ, we may be gathered into one by the Holy Spirit. Remember, Lord, your church spread throughout the world. Bring her to the fullness of charity, together with Leo, our Pope, and Gerard, our Bishop, and all the clergy. Remember your servants, DJ and Jendrik, whom you have called from this world to yourself. Grant that they who are united with your Son in a death like his may also be one with him in his resurrection. Remember also our brothers and sisters who have fallen asleep in the hope of the resurrection, and all who have died in your mercy. Welcome them into the light of your face. Have mercy on us all, we pray, that with the Blessed Virgin Mary, Mother of God, with Blessed Joseph, our spouse, with the blessed apostles and all the saints who have pleased you throughout the ages, we may merit to be co-heirs to eternal life, and may praise and glorify you through your Son, Jesus Christ. Through him, and with him, and in him, O God, Almighty Father, in the unity of the Holy Spirit, all glory and honour is yours, for ever and ever. Amen. And as Jesus taught us to call God Father, we now have the courage to say, Our Father, who art in heaven, hallowed be thy name. Thy kingdom come, thy will be done on earth as it is in heaven. Give us this day our daily bread, and forgive us our trespasses, as we forgive those who trespass against us. And lead us not into temptation, but deliver us from evil. Deliver us, Lord, we pray, from every evil. Graciously grant peace in our days, that by the help of your mercy, we may be always free from sin and safe from all distress, as we await the blessed hope and the coming of our Saviour, Jesus Christ. Lord Jesus Christ, who said to your apostles, Peace I leave you, my peace I give you, look not on our sins, but on the faith of your church, and graciously grant her peace and unity in accordance with your will, who live and reign for ever and ever. Amen. May the peace of the Lord be with you always. May this being in the body and blood of our Lord Jesus Christ bring eternal life to us to receive it. Lamb of God, take away the mercy of us. Lamb of God, you take away the sins of the world, have mercy on us. Lamb of God, you take away the sins of the world. Behold the Lamb of God. Behold him who takes away the sins of the world. Blessed are those called to the supper of the Lamb. Lord, I am not worthy that you should enter under my roof. Only say the word, and my soul shall be healed.

I am the bread of life, says the Lord. Whoever comes to me will not hunger, and whoever believes in me will not thirst. O sacrament most holy, O sacrament divine, all praise and all thanksgiving be every moment thine. And let us pray. Accompany with constant protection, O Lord, those you renew with these heavenly gifts, and in your never-failing care for them, make them worthy of eternal redemption through Christ our Lord. Amen. And the Lord be with you. May Almighty God bless you all, the Father, and the Son, and the Holy Spirit. Go now in peace to love and to serve the Lord.

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1: 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Now we're talking.

Saudi Trade Owners on the bank holiday weekend. Hope you're well. It is a very, very pleasant day. A little bit cloudy, but I can tell you one, it's lovely and warm. And it's a great day for Ireland, a great day for the world, and it's still staying dry. When it didn't rain on St. Sweden's Day, it's not going to rain for 40 days or 40 nights. Now, Mary Ann is from Cork. She don't believe that. But it does happen, because we've been around when it rained on St. Sweden's Day, and it rained for 40 days and 40 nights. Sorry about that, all the people who are looking for a drop of rain for the farm. Can't help you there. Brendan Shine kicking us off. There

Oh, I think he's brilliant. 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Well, not that long. It seems a short time. Probably a good while now, maybe 18, 20 years, maybe 15. But what a great man. And I met him on many occasions. And he was with the Furies as well and all the rest. He actually passed away on a cruise. So did he die happy? Well, we'll never know, will we? News on.

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7: It's 11 o'clock. Good morning, I'm Daniel Pitcher. Spanish police say a 500-metre sea barrier off the coast of Ceuta will help improve surveillance of the area. It's after around 60,000 Moroccans crossed into the territory by swimming while others travelled by land. Ireland's due to hold a meeting of EU Justice and Home Affairs ministers on Tuesday to discuss the matter. Spanish Conservative opposition leader Alberto Núñez Feijóo says that he stands with Spaniards in the enclave.
8: There are thousands of businesses that cannot open their shutters out of fear. That is a disgrace. Thousands of families feel abandoned in their own country. 85,000 Spanish people who live in this city. We are all Ceuta right now.
7: A 34-year-old man has been charged in connection with a reported armed robbery at an off-licence in County Antrim. The alleged incident happened in Carrickfergus on Friday night. The man is accused of a number of offences, including aggravated burglary, false imprisonment, assaulting police and threats to kill. He's due to appear before Belfast Magistrates Court tomorrow. Support for Fianna Fáil has reached a new two-year low. It's dropped 1 point in the latest Sunday Independent Ireland Thinks poll to 16%. Sinn Féin is up one and sits on 20% alongside Fine Gael, which is unchanged. The Social Democrats have dropped 2 points to 10%. Holly Cairns remains the most popular party leader in the country with a 38% approval rating, ahead of Micheál Martin on 35%. Kevin Cunningham from Ireland Thinks says support for both Aintu and Independent Ireland is growing.
9: Independent Ireland 7, Aintu up to 7. That combination, Independent Ireland and Aintu, 14% between the two parties. Quite considerably another kind of pillar in Irish politics, should there be some sort of momentum or some ability for those two parties to kind of coalesce.
7: Meanwhile, three quarters of people believe middle-income earners are paying too much tax, according to the poll. It found 56% now see tax cuts as the biggest priority for the budget in October, ahead of increased public spending. 30% want energy credits reintroduced as households are bracing for higher winter bills. Almost half of those surveyed said the cost of living has overtaken housing as the biggest issue facing the country, while 7 in 10 also believe that pinned income tax reductions won't be enough to offset the cost of living pressures. Over 2,500 people have been caught speeding during the first 3 days of the Gardaí's August Bank Holiday roads policing operation. One motorist was clocked doing 182 kilometres an hour in a 100 zone in County Leitrim. Over 270 drivers have been detected holding a mobile phone or not wearing a seatbelt. 88 have been arrested on suspicion of driving under the influence of drink or drugs. Donald Trump insists that he'll hold off on a fresh attack on Iran as long as a deal can be reached quickly. The US president has reiterated that stopping Tehran's nuclear ambitions and reopening the Strait of Hormuz are red lines for him. He's coming under increased pressure in America to end the five-month war. On Friday, he told reporters his goal is clear.
10: Very simple. They cannot have a nuclear weapon. Iran will not have a nuclear weapon, and they can't have a nuclear weapon. If they did, the Middle East would have been wiped out by now.
7: Young Fine Gael wants a show of cross-party solidarity to confront the harassment of public representatives. It says over 70 female councillors received disturbing and intimidatory phone calls in recent weeks. The young wing of Fine Gael is demanding safeguarding measures put in place. Its president is Jamie Malone.
11: What we want to make sure is that there's a zero-tolerance approach taken to this, that the right safeguards are put in place for all elected reps, that they can be supported in when incidents like this happen, and that if incidents like this do happen, that people who perpetrate these horrible harassments and crimes are prosecuted to the full extent of the law.
7: And that's your latest news update, with the time coming up to 4 minutes past 11.
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13: The Sunday, the 2nd of August, cloudy today. A chance of light rain or drizzle at times in the afternoon. In western parts mostly, so we'll stay clear hopefully. 17 to 20 degrees expected today. Cloudy, some clear spells and dry. The odd spot of drizzle tonight, but temperatures 13 to 16 degrees. And a mix of sunny spells, cloudy periods tomorrow, largely dry. And then the odd shower in the afternoon, turning heavier and more frequent by evening. Heavy downpours are possible. Humid as well, highs of 20 to 24 degrees. Southeast Radio has been informed of the following bereavements: Redmond of Kildare and Wexford, Anthony Tony Redmond, Clody Lodge, Rathbride Milltown, Kildare, and formerly of Bunclody, Wexford. Beloved husband of Nora, father of Luke and Scott, brother of Mary, Joseph, Matthew, Helen, John, Louise, Dermot and Kieran, son of the late Andy and Nell. Reposing at his home today, Sunday, with prayers at 6 o'clock. Removal from his home on tomorrow, Monday morning, to arrive at St. Bridget's Church, Milltown, Newbridge, County Kildare, for Requiem Mass at 11 a.m. Burial afterwards in Calvary Cemetery, Bunclody. Arriving at approximately 3 o'clock, family flowers only, donations if desired, to the Irish Cancer Society. Connick of Kilmorkey, Jackie Connick, Kilmorkey, County Wexford, beloved husband of Monica, father of Davin, Paula, Brenda and Laura, brother of Margaret Lawrence and the late Liam, Don and Mary, reposing in Mulligan's Funeral Home, the Foyt, Wexford, today, Sunday, from 6 p.m. till 9 p.m. Funeral Mass is tomorrow Monday at 12 noon in St. Peter's Church, Kilmore. Key, with burial afterwards in St. Mary's Cemetery, Kilmore. Family flowers only, donations in lieu of desired to the Kilmore Key Lifeboat. Collins of Clonegall. George Collins, Drummond, Clonegall. Funeral service is today, Sunday, at 1:30 in St. Fiacas Church, Clonegall, with burial afterwards in the adjoining churchyard. Dobbs of Enniscorthy. Teresa Dobbs, née Flynn, 2 St. Moling's Terrace, Enniscorthy, beloved wife of Eddie and mother of Sarah, Nicola, William and Thomas, daughter of the late Willie and Lizzie, sister of Carol, Mary, father Billy and the late Pauline. Reposing in Brown's Funeral Home in Enniscorthy, today, Sunday, from 2 p.m, concluding at 6 p.m. Removal from Brown's Funeral Home tomorrow, Monday morning, 11:30 a.m, to St. Sennans Parish Church, arriving for Funeral Mass at 12 noon, Burial afterwards in Glen Bryan Cemetery. Family flowers only, please. Donations if desired to the Hope Centre in Escorty. Walsh of Bannow. Matthew Matt Walsh, the Bungalow Grange, Bannow County, Wexford. Beloved husband of the late Elizabeth Lil. Father of Peter and Phil. Brother of Dave, Paddy, Anne, Nicky and the late Bobby. Pete, Johnny and Nelly. Reposing in Ryan's Funeral Home, Wellington Bridge. Today, Sunday, from 2 p.m. till 5 p.m. Removal from his residence tomorrow, Monday, to the Church of Mary Immaculate and St. Joseph, Carrigambannow. Arriving for funeral mass at 12 noon, followed by burial in the adjoining cemetery house, private, for family only, please. Hayden of Gorey. John Hayden, Clunro Gorey, and Minmore Shillelagh, Coildove, County Kildare. Beloved son of the late Matt and Kathleen, partner of Mary, brother of Donal, Richie and Pauline. Reposing in Murphy's Funeral Home, the Avenue Gorey, today Sunday from 3 p.m. until 6 p.m. Funeral arriving to St. Peter and Paul's Church, Kylinearan, tomorrow Monday for funeral mass at 11 a.m, followed by burial in Limbrick Cemetery, Kylinearan. Southeast Radio extends sympathy to the bereaved.

Livy Douglas in full flight. Well, it's time season. Still in season for the whole month anyway, for parties, outdoor and all the rest, with the great weather we've had and all those big concerts in Dublin and Cork and everywhere. Yeah, what a fabulous time. We often go on holidays to foreign lands and think if we had the weather like that at home. We have now and for another while as well. Stacia, hello to you. I played a request for you yesterday. Stacia was in the Monaghan Tavern on Friday night. We were there. Stacia Furling in Monaghan. This is the song, because I didn't play the right one for you, but I got the request last night anyway. Mary wrote it down. We have it for you. Stacia, Johnny for you.

It's taken from an album called The World of Johnny Loughry, and the great Johnny Loughry always be remembered, and his dear wife as well, and Sean flying the flag as best he can for him to do. For Stacia Furlong in Monaghair, a very good morning to you. Now, it's back to hard work now for the next hour and three quarters. Mary Ann, you'll be glad to hear today, flat out taking calls on the landline. Now, that's an 0539 145 222, or you can contact me, as you have been doing in your thousands anyway, on the text of WhatsApp, and that's an 087 3737956, brought to you by the Oils Garage, Corktown and then Escorty, your MG dealer for the southeast. Now, there's some stuff coming in that may be part of yesterday, so I'm just flashing through them. Anyway, we're back today now. Birthday wishes to Nanny Betty Redmond in Corktown Harbour, with love from the Hollyford, Cahor and Ross Lair crews are all saying hello. And Mick Sinnott and Cherry Orchard, wishing Trevor O'Brien in Belfield Road a very happy 80th birthday from all in Dawson's. Now, they're not in Dawson's yet, but they're regularly in Dawson's. And that's a pub there up in the top of the town, and a very popular one too. So hello to all of you there listening in at some stage, especially in the evenings. Breda and Paddy Shiggins, 53, Father Murphy Park, happy 65th wedding anniversary today from Keith, Sam and Neville. Well, hello to you, and I know them very well, of course. Also Anne Harper, Rossler Strand and Carlow Nursing Home. Love always from your sister Susie. These are all on text line now. Clear some of them anyway, and it's hello. Kinnandogan, Doreen, Baskerville, Castlebridge, Dot and Des in Gorey. Jim and Suzanne in Umragar, to Mary and Dennis in London, John Summers in Cronyhorn, our friends and neighbours in Cronyhorn, from John and Maria Priestley, always good to hear from you. And Tommy and Geraldine in Ferns, hello to you today. And also for Greta Gaffney, Mary Farher, Mary and Johnny Cullen, all are listening in Ballyann. Nora Kehoe, Diane and Larry Bulger, Coolpack and all the neighbours, Bridget Wickham, Jim and Anne Connick and everyone in Ballywilliam, Catherine, and I think there's more coming in this. Mary, you're interrupting the whole thing. Sen Mullins calling as well, hello to you all there. Bridget Purcell, all in Ross Birkin, listeners in New Ross, Mick Doyle and everybody else, all saying hello to our great friends Mary and Brian McGrath, New Ross. Here's Nicky for you. Sweet.

Sean McCarthy is the man who penned that. Of course, it's among many, many of his songs. Declan Ernie picked it up years ago, and it's called Sweet Rat Cool. Now, don't forget, it is Our Lady's Island. Big day today. The Leo Carty weekend is on, and it's up and running. We'll be there today on the big stage, along with many more guests, and Tom Murphy and co will be there as well, and the Virginian and many more, Dance Board there and all, and I know the front seat will be occupied. I think she's probably there already, Anne Burke in Summertown in Cairn. Anyway, you're all very welcome. And the Leo Carty, the legend, weekend is on. The sun will be shining. Mr. Ned Boogie, All-Ireland winning man, and many more will be there selling their wares and looking after you. So don't you miss it on the green. No, sorry. On the burnt grass now in Our Lady's Island. It's not green anymore. I wouldn't say so. But who cares anyway? It'll all come back now. It's a request for Anne, Kim and Maggie, Pete and Dave and Alex and Eileen and Seamus in Wexford. Also, hello to my mother, Teasy O'Neill, and she's in Kilran, our friend Anne Harper, Kerlow Nursing Home. Wishing you both very, very well on this bank holiday, and that comes from Mick and Mary. Nathan Carter, if you can, for Philomena Daly. Also, thanks to playing Johnny Lockery, Tom and Mary. Well, no problem there, because the songs will live on, and Richard Mourne with a special request today. Saying love from Kathleen. Now I'm going to play this one very specially for my good friend Benny that I tried to do from last night in La Palo in Curraghclough. All I'm saying is thanks for being there. Benny is from Burren Offaly and he loves this song. Hello, Breed as well. How are you, Breed? Hope you're well today. And everybody else there.

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6: We won't make you jump through hoops for lower prices. We'll give you them every day. Aldi. It's not complicated.

Michael English, full of fire, isn't he? And what a great fella. And he was at the Galway races. I saw him being interviewed on Facebook or something, on WhatsApp as well. So he's full of action. And my God, some dates there. Anyway, Michael, we wish you very well. We look forward to seeing you very soon. And that is Joey on the fiddle for the Michael English fans. Now, would you wish Carlow Ladies football team the very best of luck in the All-Ireland final today? Play the red, yellow and green. That's from John and Tullow. I think, John, you might be lucky there. We might be able to manage that. Eileen and Liam Lyons, Hackettstown. Dublin, Paddy, Carlow, Mary Caulfield in Burris and Rachel and Liz in Atai. From Dennis and Noel Walsh in the cottage on the hill. Kathleen Brown, Auntie Kathleen Brown in Lawson House. That's from Anne and Tom in Fenna in the County Carlow. Give Tom Kinston and the lads a shout out. Flat out at the harvest, and we'll see you in the Ashdown later tonight. Larry Kerwin on the combine and all the crew there. We look forward to that. We're in Ladies Island in the afternoon, and then we will be in the Ashdown on this bank holiday Sunday, and all the old friends will be there as well. Mary Darcy, if you can, and that's for Emily Timmons. And all set for a great day in our Ladies Island for the Leo Carty weekend. Good weather down here. See you later. And if you can play the Ferns Exile and Bork in Summertown in Cairn, we might do it live as well. Sixth birthday to James Stamp in Kilmacdermot from Granny and Granda. And hello to you. And anyway, young James, a happy birthday. Also, El Paso for Dennis and Eileen Dempsey. From Jane in Blackwater. Hello, Jane, and I'm sure we can manage that too. Also, we're saying hello today to Anne Hennessy and Eileen Murphy and all the friends. Michelle Clancy in Gorey, we'll see tonight too. And Tom Kehoe, hello to you, Tom. Can't play that one, Tom. Pat Hayes for Margaret Cleary. And also Mick Flavin for all the members of the Vintage Clubs. And don't forget the Detroit man, Jim Ryan, Stradbally in County Leash. For the Steam Rally, the biggest in the country, or near enough anyway. Tony Woods and Mary Gann in Oakfield Nursing Home from Agnes and Teresa, our good friends. Hello, Mary. Hello, Tony. And also, in between the jigs and the reels for Jenny in the Philippines, listening in via the web, Mark Cooney in Carrigan Shore.

Trudy Lawler, one of her many songs, Blossom Time in Ireland, and for the Carlow ladies football team, the best of luck in the All-Ireland final, and we played John and Tullo, and many more asking for the red, yellow and green from Derek Ryan. And for Phil and Gorey, hello to you. The old classic from Big Tom and Dim Lights. Morning, Phil. Dim.

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0: 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It's quicker than a quick step. Sure, you know all about that, Eileen. I think you should have won all the same.

Now, Mike Dempsey, that's very special for you. That's Patsy Hayes' version of The Grass Grows Over Me. Daniel O'Donnell stand beside me before that. And it's back to our request. Haven't got to Mary Ann's request yet on the landline, by the way. At 0539145222. And Monica and Leonard O'Brien, a very happy wedding anniversary. And that comes from Killian. Everyone who helped make a big birthday such a great... father, son, Kevin, daughter, Grania, Michelle, Damon, Bridget and family, Catherine and family, Mag and all, Tina and family and Pat and Ann, all part of that big bash. In between the jigs and the reels, and that's Mark, you mentioned that earlier, and I played him already, by the way. Marion Purcell in the new Houghton Hospital in New Ross. Have a good day from your sister Mary and your brother Buzzer. And Vera Lomax, Margaret mentioned, John and Sheila Byrne, Rook Rautier, John and Bridie Candy, Tommy and Francis Roach, saying hello as always. Everyone, all the best in Kilmore Quay on the lifeboat day, and it's hello as well to Alice. Kathleen and Pat Doyle, our ladies' island, comes from the happy-go-lucky man Dennis in Baglandstown. Dennis and Eileen Dempsey from Jane and Blackwater, here's Marty Robbins for you.

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5: At 12, I'm Daniel Pitcher. A man's body has been recovered from the Royal Canal in Dublin. He was discovered near the Cross Guns Bridge in Phibsborough shortly before 9 o'clock yesterday morning. His body was taken to the local mortuary where a post-mortem exam will be carried out. Gardaí say the outcome of the post-mortem will determine the course of their investigation. Social media is believed to have played a large role in the mass migrant crossing into the Spanish enclave of Ceuta. Around 60,000 people crossed into the territory from Morocco in just 24 hours, prompting Spain to install a 500-metre sea barrier. Ireland is due to hold a meeting of EU Justice and Home Affairs ministers on Tuesday. Europe correspondent with Euronews, Shona Murray, says people were told that the border was open.
6: Human traffickers were involved. We know that there's been lots of disinformation given to the 60-odd thousand, mainly men, who arrived at the border, who some of them by water but mainly by land. We've heard reports from many of them being told that the border with Spain was now open with Ceuta and that there was an obligation or for Spain to allow them into the European Union. This is all disinformation.
5: US President Donald Trump says he's cancelled a series of planned strikes on Iran, but insists the decision depends on a deal being reached quickly. He says any agreement would require the immediate reopening of the Strait of Hormuz and end to what he calls Iran's nuclear threat. However, Iranian state media says no agreement has been reached on the reopening of the waterway, dismissing the reports of a deal as false and that it remains closed to ships that do not coordinate with the country's Revolutionary Guards. Sky's John Sparks is in Jerusalem.
7: I don't think we're any closer to any long-standing agreement. I think what it tells us is that Donald Trump is getting increasingly frustrated. He's under increasing pressure. He's got midterms in November, the war's not popular, he's got a cost of living crisis and the rest of it. He wants a way out of it.
5: Israeli airstrikes, meanwhile, have continued in Gaza for a second day despite renewed efforts to implement a ceasefire agreement. Palestinian health officials say that at least four people, including a child, were killed in strikes on Gaza City. The attacks come days after Donald Trump announced a breakthrough in efforts to revive last year's ceasefire deal. However, disagreements remain over Hamas disarming and the withdrawal of Israeli troops, with no agreement yet in place. Companies using artificial intelligence are facing new transparency rules from today under the EU's AI Act. AI-generated content, including deepfakes, must now be labelled. The measures are designed to make the use of artificial intelligence more transparent and accountable, with firms being found in breach of the rules could be hit with fines of up to €15 million. Adrian Weckler, editor of the technology editor with the Irish Independent, says a significant piece of legislation.
8: If you're interacting with a customer customer service bot or an AI booking assistant or a sales agent or something like that. And if there's any part of it that's run by AI, that must disclose that. So your customer service bot online has to tell you that it is AI. You can't be under the impression that it is a human.
5: And wildfires in France and Spain have been brought under control, but firefighters in Greece are still battling the flames. Crews from Romania and France have been deployed to help in the firefighting efforts, with aircraft also being used to drop water on affected areas. More than 500,000 people have been forced to flee their homes in France and Spain in recent weeks as flames threatened Bordeaux and Madrid. Editor of Travel Extra, Owen Corry, says tourists have also been evacuated from 600 campsites in France.
9: There are indications for people who have had to cut the holiday short, and that most of this changed last Tuesday when the Gironde area, particularly around the resort town of Lacanau on a lake close to the beaches there, suffered evacuations, 45 campsites evacuated.
5: That's the news at 12:04.
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13: A bit of cloud about today, a chance of light rain or drizzle, but mostly in the western parts, and temperatures 17 to 20 degrees, generally cloudy, some clear spells and mostly dry, apart from the odd spot of drizzle tonight with temperatures 13 to 16 degrees and a mix of sunny spells. Cloudy periods tomorrow Monday, largely dry though, with the odd shower during the morning and afternoon. And turning heavier and more frequent by tomorrow evening, with heavy downpours in parts possible. Humid as well, highs of 20 to 24 degrees.

very specially for Emily Timmons, who asked me to play Mary Darcy, and it's into the second hour of the programme, 30 minutes now past 12, and a very good afternoon to you. And that's for you, Emily. Hope you're not working too hard today. Pat Doyle in our Ladies Island, I mentioned earlier, from the Happy Go Lucky Man. Hello to Danny Boy Murphy. JKL plays Have a Good Day is the message to you. And also for my daughter, Denise Owens, celebrated her 41st birthday yesterday from Mammy and Daddy. It's also the Flynn and Redmond family, Mags and Mary, Tony, Pat and Eileen, Bag and Teresa O'Connor, Charlie O'Toole and Pat Skelton from Larry Howland. And hello to Mary Sinnott and her daughter Mary, home on holidays in Screen. Eileen Murphy also from Anne Hennessy Maney. I see your car there and you're very welcome to the big village of Screen.

That's Michelle Murphy, and we had a great night with Michelle and many more in the IFA Centre in Enniscorthy on Wednesday night for a very, very worthy cause as well. So good to see you, Michelle. Keep the songs going is all I can say. And going back to our WhatsApp line, because so many requests there. But I'll tell you what I'll do. No, I'll go to Mary Ann, because Mary Ann is flat out taking requests on the landline at 0539145222. So we'll start at the top. And the last ones that came in are the first ones. All right, so happy birthday to my niece, Pauline Cahill, and also Siobhan Ryan and Tom Wickham. And it comes from Cora Doyle and all the Wickhams. For the Rooster Brothers, Noel and Dennis Walsh, and that comes from Dublin, Paddy. It's also My Heart is in Ireland by the Wolf Tones. My mum and dad, Eileen and Seamus McCusker. My brother, David. Sister-in-law, Kim. Miss you all very much. See you soon. Lots of love to my mum, who has been sick recently and, well, poorly with a bad fracture. Hope you're feeling better soon. Wishing you well, Mum. It says, big shout out to Alex Wright, his wee dog, Rocco, and to my cousin, Mag, wishing her a speedy recovery, as she's also been poorly. Get well soon, Mag, and a big shout out to Pete, Lefty, and the friends and the family in Banbury. That's the dog and gun in Banbury, I presume. And Nathan Carter for Leo from your cousin Lockie. And it's also one today for Jane. Hello to you, another Jane, not the Blackwater Jane. So, I will play the Wolf Tones, but Many Young Men of 20 Said Goodbye is the one in front of me. I think from the pen of John B., is that right? Man.

0: Yeah, Step It Out, Mary. That is requested there, so we fulfilled that one. I haven't played that version from the High Kings ever. But anyway, that's once again to Linda, Lorraine, Sean, S-H-A-I-U-N, Emily and Aoife and Zoe and the Cocker Spaniel down in Ferrybank Camping Site here in Wexford, from Daryl and Liam, currently bringing one of the caravans back home. And that's the song you requested from the High Kings. Now, don't forget Tinnahealy Agriculture Show Society are having their big bash tomorrow, and the Tinnahealy, the Wicklow County Show, it's massive there, and we're very much part of it for many years. Looking forward to looking at you all on the hill tomorrow from the big stage. And Derek Ryan will be there, and Stuart Miles as well, all the local little dancers and everything else. Great day. The weather's going to be fabulous. The 43rd annual benefit night, 202 years anniversary of the RNLI and the Rosslare Lifeboat Service and the Crosses Lounge in Kilmuckridge. It's all on today. Rosslare Lifeboat will visit Morris Castle in the afternoon. There's music tonight. Door prizes, raffle auction, tickets are only a fiver. A boat pull from Kilmuckridge to Morris Castle and back, that kicks off at 1 o'clock. And there's around 26 and a half grand raised every year for that, in the last year or two especially, but up to millions over that for Eddie Sinnott and the great crew there. Please support. It would be greatly appreciated. And, you know, those people on the lifeboat, on boats, do a great, great job for us all.
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I always say, music with a difference, music with a difference, and so special from the pen of the late now Tom Moore, and that is Caroline Rue, and he wrote Cavan Girl and songs like that as well, but that's, of course, Mary Black, who better to sing songs that relates to great songwriters and whatever. No better lady than Mary, and we wish her well in her retirement as well. Now, any chance you could play Paddy O'Brien, Melanie, I say there's every chance, probably tomorrow, you never know, any. Our parents, a very happy 58th wedding anniversary, and a happy 84th birthday to our father, Martin Whelan and Mary in Inishdeig in County Kilkenny. Well, hello to you. Lovely picture you there, Mary. And you only look about 50. There you go. And anyway, my grandniece, Lola Lampard, who is from Sleaskin, Clonroach, 11th birthday was yesterday, the 1st of August. Wishing you a very happy belated birthday now. Hugs and kisses. Grand Auntie Mary Roach is saying hello to you. In Ferns, and also happy birthday wishes to Carol Breen and Bun Clody from Red, from Rose Ned and Margaret and the crew. So I thought it was the Red Rose Cafe there for a minute. Anyway, something by the Seekers. Judith's anniversary is on the 5th of August. Mary, no problem, Mary. And I love them myself. So anyway, keep her lit there for Judith Durham. And indeed, what a great lady, what a great voice. And Nathan Carter for Philomena Daly.

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Judith Durham, and that's from 1967, by the way. It's her anniversary, and that's the great days of the Seekers for you, Mary, and many more, I'm sure. And the carnival is over at Southeast Radio, 25 minutes away from one on this Sunday. Don't forget the Leo Carty weekend is on, and it's up and running today as well in lovely Our Lady's Island, with special guests, the Virginian and Tom Murphy, Trees and the Stars on stage as well, and the dance floor will be there. So we'll say hello to you all later and hope you can be there. Now it's back to our requests, and it's hello Anne McLaughlin. Anyway, thank you very much for saying thanks for the Wolf Tones, and regards, Dick. I hope to see you. Regards, Dick and Margaret and you, Ross. Well, good to see you if you're there. And if not, sure, we'll keep in touch. My good friends Gertrude, Kate, Vaughn, Walsh, Kathleen, Saunders, Abby and Toby the dogs. Hello to all there as well today. And hello to Danny by Murphy. And that's another request for you today from some more of your friends, Kathleen, Saunders and Abby, Toby. And getting to airbags, save us when Tomalina calls Gertrude, Veronica and Katrina. Don't know what that means, but anyway, hello. And to my mother, Bridget, my brother, Troy, my sister, Zara, my nanny, Mary Dunn, and nephews, AJ and Christopher, and friends, Connor and Donna, and Mia. And that's from Bell Dunn. I've already played Derek Ryan Bell, but good to hear from you anyway. Love this song from Danny Doyle and his sister, When the Boys Come Rolling Home.

0: Paddy O'Brien, Furry, and my lovely Starn away. Danny and Geraldine Doyle, when the boys come rolling home now, have a few people looking for a bit of information. There's been an accident on, it happened in the early hours of the morning, 12:30, I think, last night or this morning, at Batman's in Castlebridge there, as we know it as Batman's, and Keating Insulation at Ballymartin. If you can let us know, somebody that might know or listening in, is the road open yet? Just that's all somebody wants to know, because as I came in this morning, I had to go down through Hollymount. Or you can go the other way through Ballywish as well. So if the road is open or closed, let me know, please, before I finish. It'll be greatly appreciated. Mag, we'll let you know if that happens, if I get any more. Mary McGrann, oh, Mary, it's great to have your request, as always. Mary, you're very welcome, as always, on the programme. And thank you for all your kind donations as well. Helen Kelly, Maiden Lane, New Ross, a happy 80th birthday for yesterday. And our sisters Carmel and Anne, hello to you today. And also, it's to wish my son-in-law, Mel Fitzpatrick, a very happy 50th birthday. We're down celebrating in Davistown. Tommy, Mary, Conlon, and Blanchardstown. So that's my son-in-law, anyway, saying hello to you. And indeed, we wish you the very best. Now, it's Bob from Wexford on my holidays in Meath. Say hello to the boys from Morrintown, from Bob. And by the way, we had loads of people in Corrichlow last night from different parts of the country, Offaly. Of course, Benny and Co. And Banagher, Burr and all calling there. We had people from Laois. We had people from Meath. We had people from Dublin. And we had them all over anyway. Enjoy your stay in Ballinesker there, and Joe will be looking after you and the girls and boys as well. The Dwyer family in Enniscorthy, it said Moling Terrace, the Shannon, Jackie and Dennis Dwyer holidaying in Portugal. Well, good for you. And also hi to Mag and Lefty and Banbury and Anne and Alex from Jolene and Seamus in Wexford. Thanks for Paddy O'Brien, says Melanie. And I'm looking to see if I have any more on my text line. Well, I have one or two anyway. Definitely one. One is a voicemail. Not sure what that's about, because we can't hear a voicemail on that. Enjoying the music anyway, says Mary Malloy. Mary, thank you very much indeed for that. And we wish yourself and Pat the very best also. Now, I haven't got a lot of time to fit in songs. I'm going to move Boxcar down because I have a request for him. And I'm going to take the ad break. It's exactly 1:45.
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Now that's the Galway Girl, and that is very specially requested earlier as well. And this is a first, says Leslie. Father Jim Nolan, celebrating his Golden Jubilee, asked me to sing the Green and Red of Mayo at the Pattern in Davistown yesterday evening. So there you go. Well done, Leslie. Anyway, that went well, I'm sure. Well, why wouldn't it? Why wouldn't it? The whole world behind the great people of Mayo, with Sam Maguire now safely tucked away for a year. It's for Phil and Joe Breen in Gorey, celebrating their 51st wedding anniversary today. See you tonight in the Ashdown. When I can't fit in, I might put in a little bit of Charlie Pride. Good to see you anyway. Whenever, Phil and Joe, enjoy your anniversary. Vera Lomax, Sheila and John Byrne, from Anne and Jim and all the family in Enniscorthy, Jackie and Dennis Dwyer, holiday in Portal, Portugal even, from Dennis. That's it for me. See you in Ladies Island. See you in the Ashdown. Martin Kay is on the way. Harry Donoghue, a bit of Jack the Lad for you.

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6: It's 1 o'clock. I'm Daniel Pitcher.
7: A man's body has been recovered from the Royal Canal in Dublin. He was discovered near Crossguns Bridge in Phibsborough shortly before 9 o'clock yesterday morning. His body has been taken to the local mortuary, where a post-mortem examination will be carried out. Social media is believed to have played a huge role in the mass migrant crossing into the Spanish enclave of Ceuta. Around 60,000 people crossed the territory from Morocco in just 24 hours, prompting Spain to install a 500-metre sea barrier. Ireland is due to hold a meeting of EU Justice and Home Affairs ministers on Tuesday. Europe correspondent with Euronews, Shauna Murray, says people were told the border was open.
8: Human traffickers were involved. We know that there's been lots of disinformation given to the 60-odd thousand, mainly men, who arrived at the border, who, some of them by water, but mainly by land. We've heard reports from many of them being told that the border with Spain was now open with Ceuta, and that there was an obligation for Spain to allow them into the European Union. This is all disinformation.
7: Pressure is growing on the government to deliver meaningful tax cuts in the budget. A New Ireland Thinks poll suggests voters want more help with the cost of living. Maggie Chambers reports.
9: Three in every four people believe middle-income earners are paying too much tax, according to the latest Sunday Independent Ireland Thinks poll. 56% now say that tax cuts should be the government's number one priority in October's budget, ahead of an increase in public spending. As people are likely to face higher energy bills this winter, 36% of respondents want credits brought back in. Despite Taoiseach Simon Harris's promise to help Middle Ireland with lower income tax, 7 in 10 people don't believe that will be sufficient to help people with the ever-increasing cost of living.
7: US President Donald Trump says that he's cancelled a series of planned strikes on Iran, but insists the decision depends on a deal being reached quickly. He says any agreement would require the immediate reopening of the Strait of Hormuz and an end to a nuclear threat. However, Iranian media reports that no agreement has been reached on the reopening of the waterway, dismissing reports of a deal as false and that it remains closed to ships that do not coordinate with the country's Revolutionary Guards. Here's Sky's John Sparks, who's in Jerusalem.
10: I don't think we're any closer to any long-standing agreement. I think what it tells us is that Donald Trump is getting increasingly frustrated. He's under increasing pressure. He's got midterms in November, the war's not popular, he's got a cost of living crisis and the rest of it. He wants a way out of it.
7: Companies using artificial intelligence are facing new transparency rules from today under the EU's AI Act. AI-generated content, including deepfakes, must now be labelled. The new measures are designed to make the use of artificial intelligence more transparent and accountable. breach of the rules could be hit with fines of up to €15 million. Adrian Weckler, technology editor with the Irish Independent, says it's a significant piece of legislation.
11: If you're interacting with a customer service bot or an AI booking assistant or a sales agent or something like that, and if there's any part of it that's run by AI, that must disclose that. So your customer service bot online has to tell you that it is AI. You can't be under the impression that it is a human.
7: And the opening ceremony of the Fla Chéile na hÉireann is taking place in Belfast City Hall this afternoon. The main stage, or gig rig, will be the centre of entertainment for the first day of the festival. Here's what some visitors are looking forward to the most.
12: I'm Lindsay, and I am here because my daughter is playing with the RCCE at the opening of the Fla, which is fantastic. Just delighted to be here.
13: Came down to the Fla today just to hear some Irish music and enjoy the vibes of the city. I think it's really come alive.
7: And that's your latest news update. The time is coming up to 4 minutes past one.
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15: Cloudy today, and in western parts there might be a drop of rain, but not here. 17 to 20 degrees expected, temperatures of 13 to 16 tonight, and a mix of sunny periods and cloudy periods tomorrow. And a bit of rain spreading to some parts by tomorrow evening, and 20 to 24 degrees on the way. Southeast Radio has been informed of the following bereavements. Redmond of Kildare and Wexford. Anthony Tony Redmond, Clody Lodge, Rathbride, Milltown, Kildare and formerly of Bunclody, County Wexford. Beloved husband of Nora, father of Luke and Scott. Brother of Mary, Joseph, Matthew, Helen, John, Louise, Dermot and Kieran. Son of the late Andy and Nell. Reposing at his home today, Sunday, with prayers at 6 p.m. Removal tomorrow Monday morning to arrive at St. Bridget's Church, Milltown, Newbridge, County Kildare for Requiem Mass at 11 a.m. Burial afterwards in Calvary Cemetery, Bunclody. Arriving at approximately 3 p.m. family flowers only, donations if desired to the Irish Cancer Society. Connick of Kilmorkey, Jackie Connick, Kilmorkey, County Wexford. Beloved husband of Monica, father of Davin, Paula, Brenda and Laura. Brother of Margaret, Lawrence and the late Liam, Don and Mary. Reposing in Mulligan's funeral home, the Foyt, Wexford. Today, Sunday, from 6 p.m. till 9 p.m. Funeral Mass is tomorrow Monday at 12 noon in St. Peter's Church, Kilmore Quay. Burial afterwards in St. Mary's Cemetery, Kilmore. Family flowers only, donations in lieu of desired to Kilmore Quay Lifeboat. Collins of Clonegall. George Collins, Drummond, Clonegall. Funeral service is today, Sunday, at 1:30 in St. Fergus Church, Clonegall, with burial afterwards in the adjoining churchyard. Dobbs of Enniscorthy. Teresa Dobbs, née Flynn. 2, St. Moling's Terrace, Enniscorthy. Beloved wife of Eddie. Mother of Sarah, Nicola, William and Thomas, daughter of the late Willie and Lizzie. Sister of Carol, Mary. Father Billy and the late Pauline. Reposing in Brown's Funeral Home in Enniscorthy, today Sunday from 2 p.m, concluding at 6 p.m. Removal from Brown's Funeral Home on Monday morning at 11:30 to St. Sennans Parish Church, arriving for Funeral Mass at 12 noon. Burial afterwards in Glenbryne Cemetery. Family flowers only, please, donations if desired to the Hope Centre in Enniscorthy. Walsh of Bannow. Matthew Matt Walsh, De Bungalow Grange, Bannow County, Wexford. Beloved husband of the late Elizabeth Lill, father of Peter and Phil, brother of Dave, Paddy, Anne, Nicky and the late Bobby, Pete, Johnny and Nellie. Reposing in Ryan's Funeral Home, Wellington Bridge, today, Sunday, from 2 p.m. till 5 p.m. Removal from his residence tomorrow Monday to the Church of Mary Immaculate in St. Joseph, Carrigan, Bannow, arriving for funeral mass at 12 noon, followed by burial in the adjoining cemetery house private. Family flowers only, please. Hayden of Gorey. John Hayden, Glenroe Gorey and Minmore Shalala and Culdove Kildare, beloved son of the late Matt and Kathleen, partner of Mary. brother of Donal and Richie and Pauline. Reposing at Murphy's Funeral Home, the Avenue, Gorey, today, Sunday, from 3 p.m. until 6 p.m. Funeral will arrive to St. Peter and Paul's Church, Kylinearn, tomorrow, Monday, for funeral mass at 11 a.m, followed by burial in Limbrick Cemetery, Kylinearn. Southeast Radio extends sympathy to the bereaved.

How are we doing? Welcome to Sunday afternoon here on Southeast Radio. It's Martin Kilbride with you on this feel-good weekend, providing, well, the soundtrack to your, not just any weekend, but a bank holiday weekend. Oh, I'm so happy. I'm so happy for you if you have Monday off. Not everybody has bank holiday Monday off. For a lot of you, you are staring down the barrel of a day off tomorrow. Enjoy. Well, if you're working, I guess, well, you'll get a day off when everybody else is working. Isn't that the way it works? A big thank you to Tony Kehoe for today's Country and Irish. Really enjoyed that version of the High Kings. Step It Out Mary, a first for Country and Irish here on Southeast Radio. Hopefully not the last. Thank you, Tony, from Country and Irish Music to 80s music, because it is the 80s hour now here on Southeast Radio. They were Adam and the Ants, Goody Two Shoes, and Van Halen from an album called 1984, funnily enough released in 1984. That was a big single for those guys. Jump, 16 minutes after one is the time. As I said, Martin Kilbride with you until four, playing 80s until two. Let's get Blondie on the radio right now. This is The Tide Is High on Southeast Radio's Feel Good Weekend.

0: It's the 80s hour on Southeast Radio. That was Yaz and the Plastic Population. The Only Way Is Up, a number one from 1988. I'm on Fire from Bruce Springsteen, probably his shortest ever song, clocking in at just over 2 minutes 20 seconds, but it counts. I'm on Fire, and Blondie in there as well with The Tide Is High. Welcome to August. Well, we're still in summer officially, but kind of autumn at the same time as well. Southeast Radio's 80s Hour, more great 80s coming shortly.
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0: Southeast Radio on a Sunday afternoon, and Martin Kilbride providing the soundtrack to your feel-good weekend. With that one there, The Cure, that's for anybody who went to see the band who were in Dublin a couple of weeks ago in Marley Park. The Cure there, In Between Days, I believe they played that song as well. We had Dennis DeYoung, Desert Moon, and I also played Running in the Family there from Level 42. It is a bank holiday weekend. I hope you're enjoying it. I'll have a detailed weather report just after the news at 2, but it was doing its best to spit a bit of rain down earlier as I was coming in, and I kind of underestimated the weather, or maybe I overestimated it, because once again, as I have been doing for the last few Sundays, I've been coming into work here at Southeast Radio in shorts and a t-shirt and beach sandals as well, and when I saw the rain I thought, I could be getting wet this afternoon, but it's holding off, which is good. I want to say hi to Shane, who's listening this afternoon looking for some Whitney Houston. I'll see what I can do, Shane. Thank you once again for your ears. I will, however, be paying tribute to one of Wales's finest exports, who sadly passed away a couple of weeks ago. She's on the way shortly. Don't go anywhere.
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That's from the summer of 1985. That was the one where we had a blistering hot summer, just like this year, wasn't it? 1985 for Mr. Broken Wings. What a memory from that year. What a memory from the 80s. And also from the 80s, we were remembering Bonnie Tyler, who we sadly lost just a couple of weeks ago. She died where she lived in Faro in Portugal. I never realised that she didn't live in Wales anymore, but unfortunately came to the end of her life at in Portugal, where she lived due to complications from surgery that she had been getting treatment for. And in memory, in recognition, I guess, I played one of her biggest hits, Total Eclipse of the Heart. Bonnie Tyler there. She leaves an incredible...

bit of a legacy and memories of a great, great voice. May she rest in peace. It's just 5.5 minutes before 2 here on Southeast Radio. It's Martin Kilbride on your feel-good bank holiday weekend. One more, I think, from the 80s before we get to our news and weather. And it's from Peter Cetera. This is The Glory of Love on Southeast Radio's 80s Hour.

0: That is Peter Cetera, ex-Chicago frontman, of course, on his solo days. Peter Cetera, The Glory of Love, a big, big hit from the summer of 1986. Wrapping up the 80s hour for another week. Come back to me. Come back to me after two, and I promise I'll get some more 80s on, as well as some of your more current feel-good hits. I'll also have some Sunday head scratches for you. But at two, let's get your news and weather next here on Southeast Radio.
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5: It's 2 o'clock. I'm Daniel Pitcher. A man's body has been recovered from the Royal Canal in Dublin. He was discovered near Crossguns Bridge in Phibsborough shortly before 9 o'clock yesterday morning. His body was taken to the local mortuary, where a post-mortem exam will be carried out, and Gardaí say the outcome of that will determine the course of their investigation. Well, a man has been charged after a gun and ammunition were found in Dublin. Gardaí made the discovery at a house in Crumlin following the search of a property under warrant with a handgun and 5 rounds of ammunition seized. The man, aged in his 30s, was arrested and has since been charged and due before the courts in the morning. Social media is believed to have played a large role in the mass migrant crossing into the Spanish enclave of Ceuta. All around 60,000 people crossed into the territory from Morocco in just 24 hours, prompting Spain to install a 500-metre sea barrier. Ireland's due to hold a meeting of EU Justice and Home Affairs ministers on Tuesday. Europe correspondent with Euronews, Shona Murray, says people were told the border was open.
6: Human traffickers were involved. We know that there's been lots of disinformation given to the 60-odd thousand, mainly men, who arrived at the border, who, some of them by water, but mainly by land. We've heard reports from many of them being told that the border was Spain was now open with Ceuta, and that there was an obligation for Spain to allow them into the European Union. This is all disinformation.
5: Pressure's growing on the government to deliver meaningful tax cuts in the budget. A new Ireland Thinks poll suggests voters want more help with the cost of living. Maggie Chambers reports.
7: 3 in every 4 people believe middle-income earners are paying too much tax, according to the latest Sunday Independent Ireland Thinks poll. 56% now say that tax cuts should be the government's number one priority in October's budget, ahead of an increase in public spending. As people are likely to face higher energy bills this winter, 36% of respondents want credits brought back in. Despite Taoiseach Simon Harris's promise to help Middle Ireland with lower income tax, 7 in 10 people don't believe that will be sufficient to help people with the ever-increasing cost of living.
5: US President Donald Trump says he's cancelled a series of planned strikes in Iran, but insists the decision depends on a deal being reached. He says any agreement would require the immediate reopening of the Strait of Hormuz. However, the Iranian media says no agreement has been reached on the reopening of the waterway, and says that it remains closed to ships that do not coordinate with the country's Revolutionary Guards. Sky's John Sparks is in Jerusalem.
8: I don't think we're any closer to any long-standing agreement. I think what it tells us is that Donald Trump is getting increasingly frustrated. He's under increasing pressure. He's got midterms in November, the war's not popular, he's got a cost of living crisis and the rest of it. He wants a way out of it.
5: 88 people have been arrested so far this weekend for drink or drug driving. A bank holiday road safety enforcement operation continues till Tuesday morning. Since Thursday, more than 2,500 motorists have been caught speeding. Michael Rowland from the RSA is encouraging people to come up with a plan for getting home before heading out for the evening.
9: We want people to arrive at their destination safely. We want people to enjoy themselves. If they're going out for a drink, enjoy the drink. But plan how you're getting home. Plan, have a designated driver in particular. Do not get into a car with somebody who has been drinking. If you see somebody who has been drinking getting into a car, I'd actively discourage them not to do so.
5: And finally this hour, an emergency has been declared in the US state of Washington as fast-moving wildfires continue to spread amid extreme heat and strong winds. More than 250,000 acres are burning across 12 major fires, with thousands of people forced to evacuate their homes. Around 60,000 customers have been left without power. Firefighters from more than a dozen states are helping to tackle the blazes. And that is your latest news update, with the time coming up to 4 minutes past two.
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0: Today may be cloudy with light rain at times this afternoon and into the evening, especially in western parts of the province. Highest temperatures today of 17 to 20 degrees in mostly light easterly breezes.

100% homegrown Irish talents playing here on Southeast Radio's Feel Good Weekend. That is Florence Road. They do have a new single out, but I decided to play that one there from last year because, well, it is that good. Break the Girl, it's called. And we had REM as well kicking off this hour of music. Losing My Religion, how are we doing? It's Martin Kilbride with you on the Sunday afternoon show on this bank holiday Feel Good Weekend. Thank you so much for your company. Hope it's going well for you. And I'm going to test your old grey matter test right now. I've got a Sunday head scratcher for you. So this is where you have to get your thinking caps on and your ears open because, well, I'm about to play three short pieces of music. And what I want you to do is take one word from each of the song titles, put them together, make a phrase, tell me what that phrase is. It's as simple as that. Just a bit of fun. Let me know by text and by WhatsApp what your answer is. Okay, so this hour's Sunday Head Scratcher is coming at you. Listen up. On the

0: I don't think it even deserves a clue because it's that easy. Well, it's easy to me because I've put it together and I guess I know the answer. Is it easy to you? Well, as I said, all you have to do is to take one word from each song title, put those three words together and let me know by text or by WhatsApp what you come up with, okay? 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

0: Oh, yes. Once again, there is this hour's Sunday Head Scratcher. Three pieces of music, which I need you to do a job for me. I need you to take one word from each of the song titles and put them all together and send them in to me by text or by WhatsApp and let me know what phrase you come up with. Okay, those three pieces of music. I'll give you a clue. I don't think you need a clue because quite a lot of you getting the answer correct. But just in case you're struggling, it's topical for this time of the summer. Okay, what is the answer to this hour's Sunday Head Scratcher? One word from each of the three song titles you've just heard snippets of, and text me or WhatsApp me on 087 3737 956. That number thanks to Doyle's Garage, Cortown and Enniscorthy, your MG dealer for County Wexford. Who did we hear there? I played Earth, Wind and Fire from the 1970s September, and then right the way up to 2021 we had Ed Sheeran, Bad Habits, and from somewhere in the middle of those years I played the Pussycat Dolls as well, don't you? It's Martin Kilbride on your feel-good bank holiday weekend, playing nothing but feel-good tunes. And don't forget, tomorrow on Bank Holiday Monday here on Southeast Radio, nothing but summer feel-good tunes. 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

Southeast Radio's Feel Good Sunday Afternoon Show. That was Benson Boone, Mr. Electric Blue. And I played Mumford and Sons, even featuring, of course, Hozier. That's two Wicklow connections in the one half hour. We had Florence Roder a little earlier on from County Wicklow. And, of course, Hozier is a Wicklow man himself. And he duets with the rest of Mumford and Sons on that tune there, Rubber Band Man, which is not to be confused with a hit from the mid-1970s by The Spinners. They had a song called Rubber Band Man, completely different other than the title. However, now I'm going somewhere with this, so bear with me. I do remember Linda Carter, who played Wonder Woman in the TV show of the same name, starred as a guest in The Muppet Show. Okay, honestly, I'm going somewhere with this. And she sang a version of The Spinners' hit Rubber Band Man. She did it fantastically. She did really well. She has a great voice. But here's a thing about Wonder Woman and the TV show, something I never knew and I only discovered during the week, that in the TV show Wonder Woman, she had a little sister, and she was played by none other than Deborah Winger. The character's name was Drusilla. She was Wonder Woman's little sister, or Diana Prince's little sister, and she wasn't called Wonder Woman because, well, we already had one of those. No, Deborah Winger's character was Wonder Girl. Why have I not known this until the other day when I mistakenly, or well, accidentally came across a clip of old 70s TV shows, and one of them was a clip of Deborah Winger as Linda Carter's little sister in Wonder Woman. Go figure. Check it out. They're all over YouTube on YouTube, I guess. Where are we? Just 17 and a half minutes before 3 o'clock. It's Martin Kilbride with you on this bank holiday feel-good weekend. And we are playing Sunday Head Scratcher. I played you three pieces of music. I told you to take one word from each of the song titles, put them together, and you'll get a phrase. You did well. You did well, Wexford. On the back.

0: And I said it was topical for this time of year, didn't I? Not that you needed a clue. So we heard The Banks of My Own Lovely Lee, the Patty Riley version, no doubt. So you needed Bank from the first song. Madonna was there in the middle with Holiday, and that just there at the end, Blue Monday, New Order Blue Monday. So take the Bank and the Holiday and the Monday, and you get Bank Holiday Monday, which, of course, is tomorrow. So well done to Bernie O'Connor in Enniscorthy getting the answer correct. Hi to Dorothy Cahill once again with the correct answer. Angie is in Churchview in Wexford, and Liz Cowman also with the correct answer. Well done to everybody for giving our game a little go. I'll have another Sunday head scratcher in the next hour.
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No, the great Bananarama on Southeast Radio's feel-good Sunday afternoon show, Venus. They were just a band who made honest-to-goodness pop music, just like that one there, Venus. Mostly cover versions. That was a cover, actually, from a band called Shocking Blue had the original, but they took that, I suppose, to greater heights in 1986. Prince was in there as well, with Kiss, bringing us to 7 minutes before three. I wanted to share something with you. I don't know whether I'm just imagining this or not, but while listening to Julie McCracken's Feel Good Drive during the week, Julie played One Direction, Live While We're Young, and I noticed something in the intro to that song. Sounds like very, very like one of the Clash songs from the 80s, Should I Stay or Should I Go? Here's One Direction. Listen carefully to the intro of this song. Okay, and it's another slice of honest-to-goodness pop, isn't it? But The Clash, something like 30 years ago, had a song called Should I Stay or Should I Go? Listen to the intro of that one. Interesting, isn't it? I guess you might call it a homage to maybe it was a song that the guys in One Direction really, really liked. Or maybe it was somebody in the songwriting department from One Direction who really liked The Clash. Either way, I'll get around to playing one or both of those songs in its entirety very soon. But to take us up to the news and weather at 3 o'clock, here's Michael Jackson, Black or White on Southeast Radio.

0: Well, it'll be that man's heavenly birthday in just a couple of weeks' time. He would have been 67 years of age if my on-air maths is anything to go by, which is something you should never ever do, by the way. That's Michael Jackson with Black or White on Southeast Radio's Feel Good Weekend. It's Martin Kilbride with you until 4. I'll be back with you after 3, but let's get all your news and weather next here on Southeast Radio.
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6: At 3, I'm Daniel Pitcher. Speculation is continuing around what caused the sudden influx of around 60,000 migrants to the Spanish enclave of Ceuta. At least 67 people are believed to have died making the crossing from Morocco. The government's here set to convene a meeting of EU leaders on Tuesday to discuss it. Europe correspondent with Neuro News, Shona Murray, says the Moroccan government has strong political relationships.
7: There really is a consensus that this was an instrumentalisation of the migrant crisis, and the big question is who started this? Have seen the Moroccan government having much stronger relationships with Israel, with the United States. At the same time, we've seen the Spanish government having major confrontations with Israel and the US over NATO, over Iran, over Gaza, over Palestine.
6: Gardaí have recovered a man's body from the Royal Canal in North Dublin. The remains were found shortly before 9 a.m. yesterday morning near Crossguns Bridge in Phibsborough. The body was recovered from the water and has since been taken to the local mortuary. The results of a post-mortem will determine the course of the Garda investigation. A fire has reignited on the southern slopes of Slievenamon in County Tipperary. Crews from Clonmel and Carrick and Shore fire stations are at the scene and are working to contain it. Aerial support has also been requested to assist with the operation. Tipperary Fire and Rescue Service says there's currently no threat to life or property. Police in the north are appealing for information after an arson attack at a vehicle yard in Portadown, County Armagh. Two recovery vehicles were destroyed after a fire broke out at around 10:20 last night. The PSNI says the blaze was started deliberately by two men wearing dark clothing and face coverings. Officers are appealing for anyone with CCTV to come forward. Israeli strikes have continued in Gaza despite a fragile ceasefire and claims that armed groups in the territory could soon disarm. The Hamas-run health ministry says 6 people have been killed and 23 injured in the past 24 hours. It also says that more than 73,000 Palestinians have now been killed since the war began in October of 2023, including over 1,200 since the ceasefire came into effect last October. Large crowds have gathered at Croke Park as the LGFA All-Ireland Finals are underway. Antrim were crowned the junior champions this afternoon. Roscommon and Fermanagh currently battling it out in the intermediate game, with a big one throwing in at 4:15 when Galway take on Kerry in the senior final. And these Kerry fans are feeling confident.
8: Very excited, looking forward to the win. Please God, we hope to win.
9: Oh, we're very excited and hoping that we'll get a good result. And the girls have it in them, so they just have to believe. And I'm up with my family. We came from Balnahow, west of Dingle, so we're up since 6:30.
10: The boys couldn't do it, but by God, the girls will. We're confident, yes.
6: Now, this man has a daughter on the Galway team and is hoping they'll claim the title for the first time since 2004.
11: Shauna Hines. Yeah. And we're very proud of her. She did her cruise there a year ago and she's just back now.
6: More than 500 fish are believed to have died following a significant pollution incident on the Talca River in North Dublin. The fish kill stretches for around 2 kilometres near Damastown and includes brown trout, eels and minnows. Inland Fisheries Ireland says the water samples have been taken for analysis and a line of inquiry has now been established. The investigation is continuing with the EPA, Fingal County Council and National Parks and Wildlife Service. The 7th year of All Together Now comes to a close in Waterford tonight. Thousands of festival goers will be leaving Curramore Estate today and tomorrow, with the RSA on site giving people a chance to breathalyse themselves before making a journey home. An RSA representative, Festa, says that people need to make sure they're safe to get behind the wheel.
12: Don't drink and drive, and we expect to be busy. Maybe people are starting to go out at the moment. It's nice that we're just creating awareness that people should not drink and drive. There are people, maybe they drank till late last night. Other people, they drank till in the morning, so they just want to be sure before they drive back home.
6: That's the latest news update at 3:04.
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0: Mostly cloudy today with a chance of some rain later in the evening, especially in western parts of the province. Highs temperatures then of 17 to 20 degrees in mostly light easterly sea breezes.

0: Southeast Radio's Feel Good Sunday afternoon show on this bank holiday weekend. It's Martin Kilbride with you until 4 o'clock today, playing Feel Good tunes just like that one there from Harry Styles. I did play just a little bit of One Direction in the last hour. Well, there he is on his own direction, I guess. He does a bit of acting, Harry Styles does, when he's not, well, making tunes like that. He was in one of my favourite movies. I do enjoy a World War One or Two movie, and he was in Dunkirk. He had a small part in it. He wasn't the greatest of actors in it, if I can just offer my own humble opinion. But the movie itself, I thought, was great. But there he is in his, well, his day job, if I can put it that way, American Girls. The Black Eyed Peas kicked off this hour with I Got a Feeling. 12 and a half minutes after three is your time. It's Martin Kilbride, as I said, with you until four. And speaking of four...
1: Four!
0: Let's have a little bit of foreplay, shall we? So this is where I play four notes from a song and your job is to guess what the song is. Now, bear with me because four notes can go by pretty quickly. So you have to have the ears open. And if you know your music, I'm sure you'll know this song. So four notes from this song. But what is that tune? Oh, I told you it was quick. And you got the addition of an open hi-hat there as well, which might just give it away. Hopefully you know what that tune is there. Can I get it one more time? Yes, there we go. So what is that song that those four notes I played come from? Text me, WhatsApp me on 087-3737-956. And that number is thanks to Doyle's Garage, Cortown and Enniscorthy, your MG dealer for County Wexford. We'll have the answer in about 20 minutes.
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0: Southeast Radio's Feel Good Weekend with Martin Kilbride playing feel good music, just like that one there. Shapeshifters, Lola's Theme. We had Oreo Speedwagon as well, Can't Fight This Feeling. And they play Joel Corey, Head and Heart, on this Bank Holiday Sunday. I do hope it's treating you well so far. And well, the weather is behaving as well. There was some spittles of rain coming down earlier as it was coming into the studio today, but it seems to be holding back. We'll have an updated weather forecast at 4 o'clock for you. At the moment, 26 minutes after three, and we are playing Foreplay.
1: Four!
0: So I've been playing you four notes from a particular song, and I'm asking you, what is the song that those four notes come from? It goes by very quickly. Here it is once again. Four notes and a hi-hat is in there. A couple of wrong answers. Can I give you a clue? I would have thought it was kind of easy peasy, melted cheesy, but to be honest, judging by some of the wrong answers, let me see. I did say earlier it was if you know your music. I probably should have said if you know your musicals, because, well, it was a big, big musical hit on stage, as well as being a movie, actually. So there you go. Does that help? There's a couple of numbers in the song title. There you go. Actually, depending on what way you say it, there could be three numbers in the song title. I don't know if that helps or makes it even more confusing. Get your guesses, get your answers in on 087 3737 956 by text and by WhatsApp. And that number is thanks, as always, to Doyle's Garage, Cortown and Enniscorthy, your MG dealer in County Wexford. Answer coming very soon to this hour's Head Scratcher. And we are going back to 1977 very shortly to one of that year's biggest selling albums. Don't go anywhere.
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0: The great Dermot Kennedy there on Southeast Radio's Sunday afternoon show. I'm Martin Kilbride. I hope your weekend is going well. Thank you for joining me on this, well, on this feel-good weekend, on a bank holiday weekend. We had Somber in there as well with 12 to 12. And I played Fleetwood Mac as well from that just incredible album called Rumours. One of my favourite albums of all time. Every single song is just class. Fleetwood Mac, Go Your Own Way. We are playing Foreplay. So I played you four notes from a song, and I thought it was more difficult than the last hour, but no, guess I was wrong. Here it is one last time. What were those four notes from? Most of you getting the answer correct. It is, of course, the great Dolly Parton.
1: And I stumbled to the kitchen.
0: And 9 to 5, I gave you a clue saying that there was two, possibly three numbers in the title. 9 to 5. Lots and lots of people getting the answer correct. My word, I'll never get through all these. Hi to Liz Cowman, you got the answer right. Well done. Stuart in Scotland, hi to you. Like your gift there, Stuart. Mags getting the answer right. Hi to Sophie Codd. Hi to Pat Fleming in Colin Aaron. Adrienne Byron getting the answer right. Michelle is in Carlow. We have Brita O'Brien as well in White Rock here in Wexford. Anne White is in Folks Mills with the right answer. Dorothy Cowell, hiya Dorothy, and you're saying thank you for the music that we're playing this afternoon. Dorothy, you don't thank us. No, we thank you for listening and all our Southeast Radio listeners for tuning in every day and every week. And you got the answer right, Dorothy. Didn't think you wouldn't. Hi to Kira Lynch as well, and Carlo, from Carlo, but in Kerry. I think I've got that right, Kira. Well done. Susie, you're saying, is it 2 to 5? I presume that's a typo, but we'll put you in the correct right answer bag as well. Kim is in Tagoat. Hi to Rosanna Doyle. Barbara Delahunty is in Murrintown. Leonard Lawton Kennedy in Bridgetown. Hi to Jimmy Doyle. Sandra Jones. Anthony is in Curraghcloe with the right answer. Bernie in Enniscorthy. Hiya, Bernie. Leslie Dunn is in Bree. Anita is in Cahor. Doreen Doherty as well with the right answer. And Sean in New Ross. I hope I haven't left anybody out there, but you are all correct. It is Dolly Parton. 9 to 5. More Sunday head scratchers on the way.
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0: No, it's something else, isn't it? Damien Rice there, Cannonball. Wasn't that the song that was chosen as the winning singing song for X Factor back in 2011, I think, and it was Little Mix who did their version of it. The original, and to me, the best there from Damien Rice. Pet Shop Boys in there as well, with West End Girls, wrapping up the Sunday afternoon show. I'll see you for Friday Night 80s, funnily enough, on Friday night. And next is John Moynihan in for Aidan Delaney. 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Talk to you real soon.
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5: At 4, I'm Daniel Pitcher. Speculation is continuing around what caused the sudden influx of around 60,000 migrants to the Spanish enclave of Ceuta. At least 67 people are believed to have died making the crossing from Morocco. The government here is set to convene a meeting of EU leaders on Tuesday to discuss it. Europe correspondent with Euronews, Shona Murray, says the Moroccan government has strong political relationships.
6: There really is a consensus that this was an instrumentalisation of the migrant crisis, and the big question is who started this? We have seen the Moroccan government having much stronger relationships with Israel, with the United States. At the same time, we've seen the Spanish government having major confrontations with Israel and the US over NATO, over Iran, over Gaza, over Palestine.
5: Meanwhile, Iranian military sources have accused Donald Trump of lying after he claimed Tehran asked him to call off planned strikes. The US president says he's paused military action to give diplomacy a chance, insisting a deal could be reached. But officials in Tehran deny making any such request. Middle East commentator Tara Kangarlu says Iran remains prepared for any escalation.
7: What the Iranians are essentially demanding as of today, we can sum it up to say more control over the Strait of Hormuz. And they also want still some right to charge, whether that be a toll, a fee, a VAT, however they want to phrase it, but ultimately the recognition that they are in control.
5: The crew of one of two firefighting helicopters involved in a mid-air collision in Greece has been found safe. Authorities say a search and rescue operation is continuing after the second aircraft was located west of Athens. Each helicopter was carrying two crew members when they collided while tackling major wildfires. The crash comes as hundreds of firefighters battle blazes that have destroyed more than 100 homes across the region. Well, a fire has reignited on the southern slopes of Slievenamon in County Tipperary. Crews from Clonmel, Carrick and Shore fire stations are at the scene and are working to contain it. Aerial support has also been requested to assist with the operation. Tipperary Fire and Rescue Service says there's currently no threat to life or property. Police in the north are appealing for information after an arson attack at a vehicle yard in Portadown, County Armagh. Two recovery vehicles were destroyed after a fire broke out at around 10:20 last night. The PSNI says the blaze was started deliberately by two men wearing dark clothing and face coverings. Officers are appealing for anyone with CCTV. People must now be told that they're talking to artificial intelligence rather than a human under new EU rules that took effect from today. Deepfakes and other AI-generated content must also clearly be labelled to help tackle misinformation. Transparency measures are another phase of the EU's AI Act coming into force. Companies that breach the rules risk penalties of up to €15 million. Adrian Weckler, technology editor with the Irish Independent, says social platforms have a big responsibility with the new law.
8: It's going to be a tough job to stop the spread of misinformation, but this is a big step. So AI-generated images, video, audio, even some AI-generated text has to be disclosed, and the responsibility in some instances will fall on the likes of social media networks and other platforms, which would put a huge onus on them.
5: The seventh year of All Together Now comes to a close in Waterford tonight. Thousands of festival goers will be leaving Curramore Estate today and tomorrow, with the RSA on site giving people a chance to breathalyse themselves before making the journey home. Festus, an RSA representative, says that people need to make sure that they're safe to get behind the wheel.
9: Don't drink and drive, and we expect to be busy. Maybe people are starting to go out at the moment. It's nice that we're just creating awareness that people should not drink and drive. There are people, maybe they drank till late last night. Other people, they drank till in the morning, so they just want to be sure before they drive back home.
5: And that's the news, with the time coming up to 4 minutes past four.
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10: Cloudy today with a chance of light rain at times this evening. Highest temperatures of 17 to 20 degrees in mostly light easterly breezes.

0: Kingfisher and Diamonds and Roses on this Sunday Sports Mix programme. A very good evening to you. John Moynihan in for Aidan Delaney this evening. I hope you're very, very well indeed and that you're having a good Sunday so far. Thank you very much to Martin Kilbride for the last couple of hours there. He'll be back with another Sunday afternoon show very, very soon indeed. But it's all music and sport between now and six, and of course between six and seven I will bring you the sports hour as well. We'll be taking a look back at your latest results and basic news from the world of sport in a local and national sense between 6 and 7. But here in Wexford, of course, the main area of interest today perhaps is the Pettit's Senior Hurling Championship. And we're going to cross over live now to Belfield in Enniscorthy, where our man Jerry Ford is standing by. A very good afternoon to you, Jerry.
1: Good afternoon, John, and certainly all the patrons here in Belfield are having a good afternoon, because with some great fear in the first game here, Chamaliers edged out Gorey by 3 points, 25-16. And in the second game here, the Martins on top at the moment, 111-8 points. But has it really been a good game of hurling? A fantastic goal from the Martins from Luke Kavanagh. Brilliant pass from Mikey Coleman. Kavanagh had a bit of work to do, and he buried the ball to the back of the net. And but the Martins really got some fantastic scores. Dermot O'Leary, Jack O'Leary, Jack O'Connor, great scores. But the Irish keep in touch. Con Francis got two lovely points in play, as has Danny Welsh. Lee Chin a point in play, two in play. And Lee Chin is taking the shot here. He might have another point here now if you hang on to us, John.
0: Yeah, no problem. Take your time. No problem at all.
1: No, it's just gone wide. It's just gone wide. And that's the Martins have been no wide so far, but that's the fifth for the Harriers. But it's been really good game of hurling, very enjoyable. But the Martins full value for their lead at the moment, and the county champions really look strong here today, John.
0: Okay, so the score just still to confirm, 111 to the Martins, 8 points to the fight. Is that right?
1: Yeah, and 4 minutes to half time here in Macaulay Belfield Park in Belfield here, yeah.
0: Good stuff. And as you said there, that first result, we'll be hearing a report from you in the not too distant future from that first game. You'll have an in-depth report for us, Jerry. And until then, we will talk to you soon, okay?
1: Thank you, John. Thank you.
0: All the best. Enjoy the rest of that game there. Yes, we'll be checking back in with Jerry Ford, as I said, a little bit later for the latest update from the Martins and Fife Harriers game. And he'll also have a report of that first game, an in-depth report. Navena being outdone by Chamaliers, 25 points to 22. That one finishing up there, 216 to Navena, 25 points to Chamaliers. But do stay tuned to the programme. We're going to go to an ad break now. Lots more great music and all your other day's sport to come. Don't go away.
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The unmistakable vocals there of Paul Heaton and the House Martins, and of course Paul Heaton, just that brilliant voice, and I loved him on The Beautiful South as well, I have to say. And that is Happy Hour, that was the House Martins' biggest hit back in the day. Before that we had Beyonce and If I Were a Boy there as well. Just keeping an eye on that game there, of course, which is ongoing in the Pettit Senior Hurling Championship at the moment in Belfield in Enniscorthy. It's just gone half time, I can tell you, within the last minute, and the score there currently St Martins 1 goal and 11 points, Fife Harriers 10 points. So St Martins 4 points to the good there in that particular one. Again, we'll be keeping an eye on that, and we'll be giving you live score updates throughout the second half, and indeed we'll be touching base with Gerry Ford also, who's at the game. Navena earlier on the wrong side of the result in the first game in Belfield this afternoon. Shell Maliers came out 25 point winners over the 2 goals and 16 points of Navena, so a 3 point margin there, and a good fight from Navena, but it wasn't enough to overtake the Shell Maliers, I can tell you. Moving to Gaelic football then, and in a national sense, the Brendan Martin Cup is up for grabs at Croke Park this afternoon, with Galway and Kerry meeting in the All-Ireland Ladies Football Final. Connacht champions Galway have been boosted by the return to fitness of their former captain Louise Ward, who comes in to start at midfield. Kerry midfielder Anna Galvin had been carrying a knee injury, but she's been named to start. It's the second final in 3 years between the teams, and the throw-in took place in that one about 5 minutes ago. Still no score in that one there that I have registered anyway. Earlier, Roscommon won their first intermediate title since 2005 as Aisling Feely's 2 opening half goals were the platform for a 2-12 to 6 points win over Fermanagh. Maria O'Neill's last gasp point helped Antrim to edge out Carlow meanwhile by 1 goal and 13 points to 2 goals and 9 to be crowned the junior champions. And you'd really have to feel it for our Carlow neighbours there, because they were really, really riding the crest of a wave, and yet just wasn't enough on the day, unfortunately. But well done to them for making it all the way to that junior final as well, and commiserations, they just didn't come out on the right side of that result. We'll be talking soccer in the next couple of minutes. Of course, the Scottish Premiership back in action, hard to believe it's that time of the year already, and we also had some League Cup games as well in England. You wouldn't believe that, would you? Plenty of non-league and championship sides in action. We'll be talking about that in a couple of minutes. But time for more music now, in the form of Maroon 5. And this is Memories on South East Radio. 24 minutes past 4. John Moynihan in for Aidan Delaney on your Sunday music and sports mix. Good afternoon.

memories bring back your... Maroon 5 and Memories on Southeast Radio. And let's just take a look then at the SSE Airtricity League. The Premier Division game ongoing at the moment is Waterford playing Shelburne at the RSC in Waterford. And I can tell you, Waterford have taken the lead. It's 70 minutes gone there. And in the 56th minute, Tom Lonergan with a penalty right from the spot. So it's 1-0 Waterford over Shelburne. And of course, a point for Waterford this afternoon would move them out of the relegation places, I can tell you. Second place, St Pat's welcome Derry City to Richmond Park in an hour's time. That game actually kicking off at 5 o'clock, I can tell you, before Galway United go to Bohemians in the late game later on this evening. To Scotland then, where I was telling you that the Scottish Premiership kicked off once again this weekend. My God, any of those World Cup players, they didn't get much of a break, did they? But anyway, St Johnstone have beaten Kilmarnock by 4-3 in the Scottish Premiership, and I can tell you in about 2 minutes time, Hibernian kick off taking on Motherwell in that opening weekend there. Looking to ladies soccer then, and Republic of Ireland boss Carla Ward is searching for a new assistant manager. Gary Cronin has stepped away from the management team after 7 months in the role. Just the former Longford Town manager says it was an honour to work with such a talented and committed group, and he's wished the team well in their upcoming World Cup playoffs. So yeah, they're on the search for a new assistant manager. We'll have more soccer news and all your other sports news besides to come on the programme. Some great music besides as well. Do stay tuned. You're on the Sunday Sports and Music Mix.

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Keane de Croix and I'll Be Waiting on Southeast Radio, and that was led in by Take That and Shine this afternoon. Just gone 23 minutes away from 5 o'clock on this music sports mix. And yes, we're keeping an eye, aren't we, on the game ongoing in the Pettit's Senior Hurling Championship, of course, St. Martin's and the Fife Harriers. That game has just thrown back into the second half there. It's currently St. Martin's 1 goal and 13 points. The Fife Harriers 10 points, I can tell you, in that one there. Unfortunately, some sad news to bring you now this afternoon. While this is a sports programme, we have had some breaking news, and that is that Gardaí are appealing for witnesses following a fatal road crash in County Carlow this morning involving a car and a motorcycle on the R448 at Ballynockan near Loughlin Bridge, a road and a piece of road that would be very well known to Wexford listeners, no doubt, that would travel that particular route a lot, I'm sure, and particularly anybody in the north of the county. And the motorcyclist, a man in his 40s, was airlifted to the Mater Hospital in Dublin, where he was later pronounced dead, and the road has since reopened following a forensic examination. So I'm sure you'll be hearing more about that in the news bulletins to come, the next one of which, of course, is at 5 o'clock. So we will bring you more news on that then. But time for more music now on the programme, and a very popular one from Ella Langley. This is Choosing Texas. 0873737956. That's the text line.

0: Tracy Chapman and the absolutely timeless Fast Car on Southeast Radio's Sunday Sports and Music Mix. It's just gone 14 minutes away from 5 o'clock. John Moynihan in for Aidan Delaney this afternoon, and we're keeping our eye on all of the sports locally and nationally, of course. And the big one taking place at the moment in any form is in Belfield in Enniscorthy, the Pettit's Senior Hurling Championship, a round 4 game between St Martins and the Fife Harriers. The score there, the latest one that we have, St Martins 2 goals and 16 points, Fife Harriers 12 points, so 22 points playing 12 there. The Martins opening up a 10 point gap on that one at the moment, 42 minutes gone in that one. And of course, earlier in the same venue, we had Navena of Gorey coming out the wrong end of the scoreline versus the Shelmaliers. Shelmaliers winning that won by 25 points to 2 goals and 16 there. And we'll have a full report from that game in the next couple of minutes from our Gerry Ford, so do be sure to stay tuned and hear that coming up very shortly indeed. Meanwhile, let's turn to soccer, and Arsenal manager Mikel Arteta says the club will be ambitious in the transfer market, but has swerved questions about Real Madrid star Vinicius Junior. The Premier League champions have been strongly linked with the Brazilian, but Real says he'll be staying in Spain beyond the summer, end quote. Arteta is confident that they will have more new arrivals before the end of the window, however.
1: Well, we are very active trying to improve and evolve the team, that's clear. We expect to have movements in the next few weeks, obviously, because we want to get better like anybody else, and you just can see the transfer market and our opponents, what we are doing. We won't sit still.
0: Is he on the way? Is he not on the way? Well, that one remains to be seen. I want to say a very big hello, by the way, to Joan Daly. Joan, thank you very much for your text to the WhatsApp line. You were saying lovely to hear me again. Thank you very much for that indeed. And you were wondering if I could play Stephen Murphy's new song for you. Well, unfortunately, Joan, while I'd love to play that song, and it is a fantastic song indeed, I won't be able to play it on this programme. Tony Kehoe on Country and Irish will be the only one that you'll be able to hear that particular song on. But Tony, of course, will be back with you, even though it's a bank holiday Monday. He'll be with you between 6 and 8 tomorrow evening, so give him a text and hopefully he'll be able to play that one for you. Unfortunately, I'd love to be able to play it for you now, but I won't be able to. But we've lots of great music to come besides, including Hathaway and Heart, to come after this very short commercial break. Don't go away.
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0: Hadaway and What Is Love on South East Radio, 5 minutes away from 5 o'clock now. The latest score, St Martin's 2 goals and 19 points, Fife Harriers 13 points, 53 minutes gone there. Meanwhile, our neighbours, Waterford FC in the SSE Airtricity Premier Division, have a huge 3 points on the board, picking them well up now at this stage out of the relegation zone there. 1-0 over Shelburne, they've won that one. Tom Lonergan with a penalty on the 48th minute. And yes, that's a big 3 points for Waterford there, no doubt about that one. Now, of course, the earlier game was in Belfield, and it was Naveena of Gorey taking on Shell Maliers, and our Gerry Ford has sent us this report.
1: Shells and Gorey have looked entertaining fair in Belfield today in the Pettit Senior Hurling Championship, with the Shells maintaining the unbeaten record, prevailing over Gorey. The final score was 25-16. Shelmaliers played against the wind in the first half, but despite that, they led at half-time by a point, 10 points to 1-6.

0: The goal coming early in the game from Jack Cullen for Gorey. The second half was nip and tuck, and Gorey looked to have had a great chance of getting victory when they got their second goal after 42 minutes. A fantastic goal started by Charlie McGuckin, a long ball into Jack Cullen. Jack Cullen flicked to Conor McDonald, and Conor McDonald made no mistake. That put Gorey in front by 2 points, 211 to 15 points, and went on to lead. They kept leading by for a number of minutes before Shamaliers got 5 points in a row from 47 to 52 minutes. James Cash, Ross Banville, two splendid Joshua Roche points and another superb point from Ross Banville. That was 23 points to 214. Gorey pressed hard for the winning score near the end and had one last chance near the end, and substitute Colin Levinson had a shot but it just barely went wide. That would have given Gorey victory. But a fine game all round. Both sides deserve great credit for what was a really enjoyable game. But it was Shells who prevailed. The top scorers on the day were Ross Bandle got 11 points from Shells, including 2 from play. Paul Hearn and Joshua Roach got 3 points apiece, and James Cash, Luke Roach and Conor Hearn got 2 points. For Gorey, Conor McDonald got a goal in 6, 1-1 from play. Carl Dunbar had a fine first half, got 1-2, and JJ Twamley got 3 lovely points. So the final score again was Shamaliers 25 points, Navan 216.
1: And a very big thanks to Jerry for that. And Jerry has also been interviewing Richie Power, the Shells manager. We'll be hearing a little bit more from that later on in the sports hour between 6 and 7, I can tell you. I want to say hello to Bridget, who's tuned in this afternoon. She says, "Hi, John. Nice to hear you on again. Enjoying the music." Bridget, thank you very much for that. Really, really appreciate the text there. And thank you very much for tuning in. Going to play this one especially for you from Heart. These Dreams, drawing us closer to the news at 5 o'clock. I will talk to you the other side of 5.

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4: At 5 o'clock, good evening, I'm Ruth O'Connell. A motorcyclist has died following a crash in County Carlow. His motorbike was involved in a collision with a car on the R448 at Ballynockan Loughlin Bridge at around 9:30 this morning. The man in his 40s was brought by air ambulance to the Mater Hospital in Dublin, where he was later pronounced dead. The road was closed for examination by Garda Forensic Collision Investigators, but has since reopened. Speculation is continuing around what caused the sudden influx of around 60,000 migrants on the Spanish enclave of Ceuta. At least 67 people are believed to have died making the crossing from Morocco. The government here is set to convene a meeting of EU leaders on Tuesday to discuss the incident. Europe correspondent with Euronews, Shona Murray, says the Moroccan government has strong political relationships.
5: There really is a consensus that this was an instrumentalization of the migrant crisis, and the big question is who started this. We have seen the Moroccan government having much stronger relationships with Israel, with the United States. At the same time, we've seen the Spanish government having major confrontations with Israel and the US over NATO, over Iran, over Gaza, over Palestine.
4: Hopes of a renewed ceasefire in Gaza remain uncertain after fresh Israeli airstrikes killed at least 6 people. Palestinian health officials say the dead include a child following strikes on Gaza City. The attacks come just days after US President Donald Trump claimed progress had been made towards implementing last year's ceasefire agreement. No deal has yet been finalised, with both sides still divided on its terms. Iranian military sources have accused Donald Trump of lying after he claimed Tehran asked him to call off planned strikes. The US president says he's paused military action to give diplomacy a chance, insisting a deal could be reached quickly. But officials in Tehran deny making any such request. Middle East commentator Tara Kangaroo says Iran remains prepared for any escalation.
6: What the Iranians are essentially demanding as of today, we can sum it up to say more control over the Strait of Hormuz. And they also want still some right to charge, whether that be a toll, a fee, a VAT, however they want to phrase it. But ultimately, the recognition that they are in control.
4: The crew of one firefighting helicopter involved in a mid-air collision while battling wildfires in Greece has been found safe. A search and rescue operations continuing after the second aircraft was located following the crash west of Athens. The collision happened as almost 500 firefighters battle major blazes that have destroyed more than 100 homes. Strong winds continue to fuel the fires, with crews from France and Romania helping Greek firefighters contain the flames. The fire has reignited on the southern slopes of Slieve na Mon in Tipperary. Crews from Clonmel and Carrick-on-Shore fire stations are at the scene and are working to contain it. Aerial support has also been requested to assist with the operation. Tipperary Fire and Rescue Service says there's currently no threat to life or property. Gardaí have recovered a man's body from the Royal Canal in North Dublin. The remains were found shortly before 9 a.m. yesterday near Crossguns Bridge in Phibsborough. The body was removed from the water and has since been taken to the local mortuary. The results of the post-mortem examination will determine the course of the Garda investigation. The cost of living remains the biggest concern for people across Ireland, according to the latest Ireland Thinks poll. Almost half of those surveyed ranked it as the country's most pressing issue, ahead of housing and immigration. The findings also show growing demand for tax cuts, with 56% saying they should be the government's top budget priority. 70% believe the tax measures currently planned won't go far enough to offset rising household costs. And a man is due in court tomorrow morning after a gun and ammunition was seized in Dublin. Gardaí made the discovery on Friday during the search of a house under warrant in Crumlin. A handgun and five rounds were found with the man in his 30s arrested. And that's your news update at 4 minutes past five.
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8: Cloudy this evening with a chance of light rain at times. Highest temperatures of 17 to 20 degrees in mostly light easterly breezes.
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8: Right, you're on the Sunday Music and Sports Mix. It's just gone 5 minutes past 5 o'clock. John Moynihan with you, standing in for Aidan Delaney. Let's take a quick look before we get to the music at some of your sporting headlines this evening. The Pettit Senior Hurling Championship still ongoing. St Martins versus the Fife Harriers in Belfield this afternoon, or this evening I should say. 56 minutes gone. St Martins 2 goals and 20 points, playing Fife Harriers 14 points there at the moment. Earlier you would have been hearing that Naoimh Aine came out on the wrong side of a scoreline. It was Shel Mileers 25 points, Naoimh Aine of Gorey 2 goals and 16 points. Meanwhile, looking at the national picture, it's all square between Kerry and Galway going into the second half in the All-Ireland Ladies Football Final. Leanne Cohen's goal midway through the first half put the Connacht champions Galway in front, but Shifra O'Shea's third free of the game drew Kerry level at the break. With the second half about to get underway, it's Kerry 7 points, Galway 1 goal and 4. Earlier, Roscommon won their first intermediate title since 2005, a 21-year gap there, as Aisling Feely's two opening half goals were the platform for a 2-goal and 12-point to 6-point win over Fermanagh. Maria O'Neill's last gasp point helped Antrim to edge out Carlow by 1 goal and 13 points to 2 goals and 9 points to be crowned junior champions in that other game. Abidorny have won their third Kerry hurling title in a row. Oisín Manswell scored 2 goals and 4 points as they are in and out 3 goals and 16 points to 1-12 victors over St Brendan's in the final at Austin Stack Park. Michael Slattery hit 1 goal and 2 for Abidorny, who now await the Waterford Intermediate Champions in the Munster Championship. And as you've been hearing also in soccer, Waterford have beaten Shelburne 1-0 to boost their chances of staying up in the Premier Division of the SSE Airtricity League. Tom Lonergan was on target in their 1-0 win at the RSC. St Pat's and Derry City are just getting underway at Richmond Park at the moment, where a win for Stephen Kenny's Saints would close the gap to leaders Shamrock Rovers to just 5 points. And that's before the late kickoff, of course, between Bohemians and Galway United. We'll have lots more sport, local and national, for you over the course of the programme between now and 6. And don't forget, between 6 and 7, it's nothing but sport, as we have your sports hour as well. And we have interviews from those Pettit Senior Hurling Championship games to bring you from our Gerry Ford as well, so do be sure to stay tuned to that. But we've got lots more great music besides. And Bridget, if you're still listening, I'm playing this one for you, because the last song I didn't get it all out in its totality before we came up to our 5 o'clock news break. So I hope you like this one from the Culture Club, Karma Chameleon on Southeast Radio.

0: Cat's Eye and Gabriella, and before that we had, of course, Culture Club and Karma Chameleon. What a fantastic song, timeless, timeless classic, and you'll be hearing a lot of those kind of feel-good tunes all day tomorrow for Bank Holiday Monday right here on Southeast Radio. Indeed, I kick the day off at 8 o'clock in the morning, so join me on Southeast Radio Breakfast tomorrow morning from 8 o'clock, and I'll be playing all of your favourite feel-good tunes across the morning there on Southeast Radio. Lots more besides as well, I can tell you. Sharon Clancy will also be in the building. So too will David Roach. So we'll keep you entertained. And then Tony Kehoe will be here with his country and Irish mix from 6 o'clock tomorrow evening. And you'll also be hearing some of the Southeast Radio staff's favourite songs, favourite feel-good music as well across the day. So I might even slot my own one in there. You never know. But anyway, that's tomorrow. Back to today. It is all over. The final whistle has gone in Belfield in the Pettit's Senior Hurling Championship Round 4 game. It finished up. Fife Harriers, 1 goal and 14 points. St Martins, 2 goals and 23 there, I can tell you, in that one. Another result which came to us a little bit earlier, I never got around to telling you, it was the Intermediate Hurling Championship. Liam Mellows, 1 goal and 20 points. Davidstown Court and Cody, 1 goal and 20 points. So a level game after full time, I can tell you, in the Intermediate Hurling Championship. That the only game in the Intermediate Hurling Championship today, I can tell you also. Lots more to come on the programme. Do stay tuned. Cheryl Crow to come after the break.
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0: Fergal Sharkey and A Good Heart, and before that we had Sheryl Crow and All I Wanna Do on Southeast Radio's Sunday Music and Sports Mix. A very good evening to you. John Moynihan in for Aidan Delaney this evening, and don't forget you can get your texts in to me, 0837 37 37 956. That's the Southeast Radio text and WhatsApp line, and it's brought to you in association with Doyle's Garage, Cortown and Enniscorthy, your main MG dealers in the Southeast. That's where you can reach us if you have any sporting results of your own that you'd like to share. Perhaps maybe there were some underage teams or something that you were involved in. Perhaps you'd like to get those scores into us. I'll certainly read them out on air. Or indeed, if you're just looking for a shout out, we can certainly provide that for you as well, I can tell you. But let's just take a look then between, we have the Gaelic Games, of course, the All-Ireland Women's Senior Football Championship Final, Galway taking on Kerry at the moment, and I can tell you the score live from Croke Park at the moment is Kerry 8 points, Galway 1 goal and 6 points. That game still ongoing there at the moment. In the earlier game, of course, Roscommon won their first intermediate title in 21 years as Aisling Feely's two opening half goals were the platform for a 2-12-6 points win over Fermanagh. So a fairly comprehensive victory there, I think you can agree. The Roscommon defender Megan McKeown spoke to Stephen Gleeson after their win in that game. Have a listen.
1: It must be an incredible one for you.
2: Yeah, unbelievable. Look, we knew we could do it, and it was just about 4 months day, and not like they were thinking get to us, and thankfully we didn't, until we get out and give good accountability of ourselves, and we couldn't be more proud of ourselves. Yeah. And yeah, I'm just so delighted for all the girls and everyone, and to see all the support that came from us, unbelievable. Hearing them out there, and it really pushed us on as well, so delighted.
1: You started early in the game, got a foothold, and you know, never let Fermanagh get into it.
2: Yeah, exactly. Look, that was kind of the aim. We knew we really had big scores, and we just had to keep them quiet. So we knew if we could do that and get our scores up the far end, that we were capable of winning this game. And thankfully, had a good start. We knew at half time it was not over, and we came in and regrouped and went out again. And we knew we had to get the job done. So thank God they were counting the end.
0: It was difficult enough to hear what Megan was saying there, to be fair, because of the sound of doors opening and closing and all the celebrations in the background. But we won't deny the Rossies that. I mean, if you won your first intermediate title in 21 years, you'd be celebrating too, wouldn't you?
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0: Milky and Just the Way You Are. That's the David Guetta remix on Southeast Radio. And before that, we had Aha and Take on Me. 22 minutes past 6 o'clock now on this Sunday music and sports mix. John in for Aidan this evening. And, well, while I'm in the chair for Aidan, I don't want to get Aidan in any trouble or anything. So I far be it from me to get involved in politics here. But I'm afraid I have no choice but for this next story, I can tell you. But then it is heavily involved in sport because the Prime Minister of the UK, Andy Burnham, has suggested that Gianni Infantino isn't, quote, the right man to lead football forward on the world stage, end quote. The FIFA president dropped plans to sell stakes in a World Cup company to private investors following a backlash from several federations, including UEFA, which of course represent the European footballing body. But European football's governing body says it's lost confidence in him, and Andy Burnham, the brand new Prime Minister in the UK, feels the exact same.
1: The plan that was put forward was offensive to many people, football people around the world. It can't be the case that we just move on and forget that. It wasn't acceptable. And as I say, I don't believe he's the right man to lead FIFA forward.
0: It's mad, isn't it? 2 weeks to the day since the World Cup final when the best of football was celebrated, even though that wasn't a great spectacle now, was it? But even still, it's hard to believe here we are 2 weeks later. No one's talking about the World Cup we've just had or the final or the champions in Spain or anything like that. It's about the controversy surrounding FIFA. So, we'll have to keep an eye on that one. I was talking about the Scottish Premiership, of course, and, it's back in action. And St Johnstone have marked their return to the Scottish Premiership with a thrilling 4-3 victory over Kilmarnock. What a game that was. Last season's championship winners gave up the lead twice at McDiarmid Park before Kai Fotheringham settled the match in the 80th minute. Manager Simo Vallecari told Sky Sports News that they showed some great qualities in their play.
2: Big credit to our players, how they turn it over, and actually I felt pretty comfortable that we're going to get some chances. Then it's up to football, whatever, will we take those chances, but end of the day, fantastic day, but we are not get carried away.
0: No, that's only the first day of the season and all that. To golf now, and Zach Johnson, rather, has won golf's Portugal Invitational. A final round of 65 saw the American finish the week on 19 under par, and he ended up 2 shots clear of Stuart Chink. Ireland's Padraig Harrington was third on 15 under par, while Darren Clark ended up just outside the top 10 on 9 under there. And I can bring you some breaking sports news now, because Galway, in the last couple of seconds just, have become the All-Ireland Football Ladies Champions after a 2-goal and 7-point to 12-point win over Kerry in the women's final at Croke Park. So Kerry unsuccessful 2 Sundays in a row in football in both the male and female codes there, but fair play to Galway, a good win for them there, and a rather comprehensive one. Well, not too comprehensive I suppose, but they came out on top anyway. Galway 2 goals and 7 points, Kerry 12 points in that one. And we're continuing the great music now. This one from Lady Gaga and Bruno Mars, Die With A Smile, Southeast Radio.

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0: Two of the biggest women in the history of music back to back there. That was Madonna and Material Girl, and before that we had the late great Amy Winehouse, of course, and her quintessential hit Valerie. 6 minutes away from 6 o'clock now, just coming to the end of your music and sports mix on this Sunday, but do stay tuned. I'll be with you for the next hour between 6 and 7 with a full rundown of all your sport on the Sports Hour. We'll run through all of your GAA games which took place locally over the course of the weekend in the senior and intermediate hurling grades. We'll also be taking a look at some of your bigger national sporting stories as well, and plenty of interviews in there as well from our Aidan. So do stay tuned between 6 and 7 to the Sports Hour. I can tell you that it's going to be a good one. Despite the fact not a lot of sport taking place, it has to be said, it is a bank holiday, an August bank holiday weekend, and it will be a little bit quieter usually, of course, but still plenty happening, and we'll be talking about it between 6 and 7. And some sad news from the world of boxing, because Limerick fighter Lee Reeves has been hospitalised following his loss to Gary Cully at the 3rd Arena up in Dublin last night. Reeves suffered a heavy knockout blow in the 10th round of their Celtic super lightweight title bout. The 31-year-old was stretchered out of the ring, and promoter Frank Warren is wishing Reeves well in his recovery.
1: Fingers crossed that he's going to be okay and pull through, so we're thinking of him and his family, and that's the dangers of boxing.
0: Indeed it is. And turning to racing now, and of course the Galway races are continuing, and the Willie Mullins trained Blood Destiny has won its first win of the season. Under the ride of Paul Townend, the 5-1 shot won by almost 4 lengths in the Lord Hemphill Memorial Handicap Chase at the Galway races there as well. We're going to close out this hour with a fantastic song, I have to say, from Red Hot Chili Peppers. One of my absolute favourites from them. And it's 5 minutes away from 6. Do stay tuned. I will talk to you on the Sports Hour after 6.

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5: At 6 o'clock, good evening, I'm Ruth O'Connell. A motorcyclist has died following a crash in County Carlow. His motorbike was involved in a collision with a car on the R448 at Ballynockan Loughlin Bridge at around 9:30 this morning. The man in his 40s was brought by air ambulance to the Mater Hospital in Dublin, where he was later pronounced dead. The road was closed for an examination by Garda Forensic Collision Investigators, but has since reopened. Concerns are being raised about the split EU reaction to the mass migrant crossing into the Spanish enclave of Ceuta. Around 60,000 people crossed into the territory from Morocco in just 24 hours, prompting Spain to install a 500-metre sea barrier. Spain's interior minister said yesterday, while most EU countries have expressed their support, there have been other countries that have shown a very selfish attitude. Europe correspondent with Euronews, Shona Murray, says the EU didn't stick together.
6: What this incident has proven is that migration is an extremely divisive matter, and anybody else who wants to interfere with the European Union and the European Union's unity, which is obviously can be fragile at times, migration is the way forward, because look at what happened on Friday. Instead of the EU sticking together, they went after Spain.
5: Hopes of a renewed ceasefire in Gaza remain uncertain after fresh Israeli airstrikes killed at least 6 people. Palestinian health officials say the dead include a child following strikes on Gaza City. The attacks come just days after US President Donald Trump claimed progress had been made towards implementing last year's ceasefire agreement. Iranian military sources have accused Donald Trump of lying after he claimed Tehran asked him to call off planned strikes. The US president says he's paused military action to give diplomacy a chance, insisting a deal could be reached quickly. But officials in Tehran deny making any such request. Middle East commentator Tara Kangorlu says Iran remains prepared for any escalation.
7: What the Iranians are essentially demanding as of today, we can sum it up to say more control over the Strait of Hormuz. And they also want still some right to charge, whether that be a toll, a fee, a VAT, however they want to phrase it. But ultimately, the recognition that they are in control.
5: The body of a man was discovered in Dublin's Royal Canal yesterday near Cross Guns Bridge. Emergency services were called to the scene at around 9 o'clock in the morning, and the body was removed from the water shortly after. The man's remains were taken to a local mortuary for a post-mortem examination, the outcome of which will help inform the Garda investigation going forward. An investigation's continuing into a major fish kill on the River Talca in Dublin. Early indications suggest more than 500 fish died along a 2 kilometre stretch of the river near Damastown. Inland Fisheries Ireland says water samples have been collected and are being analysed to determine the cause. The GAA and LGFA are effectively handing over their star players to the Australian Football League, according to a former player. It follows a recent AFL article which claimed the GAA were flagging a number of rules to limit their best young talents being poached by Australian clubs. They included a cap on the amount of players that can be taken per team and a banning AFL scouts from contacting players directly to sign them. Former Waterford player Michelle Ryan says Irish players are incredibly attractive.
8: We have incredible athletes in ladies football right throughout the country. We are creating the talent and we are effectively handing them over. Like these Irish players are in Australia, they are having a massive impact over there. There's 46, I think, Irish players on the current AFLW list. 8 of them have won premierships there. 9 of them have won, I think, the equivalent of all-stars over there. So they are huge stars over there. So no wonder that they're attractive.
5: And that's your news. It's 6:04.
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11: Now cloudy this evening with a chance of light rain at times. Highest temperatures of 17 to 20 degrees in mostly light easterly breezes.
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3: And a very good evening to you. You're welcome along to Southeast Radio's Sunday Sports Hour. John Moynihan in for Aidan Delaney this evening. Lots of, well, not that much sport actually taking place, I can tell you. It is a bank holiday, an August bank holiday at that. And traditionally, a quieter weekend than you would have normally. But still, enough to keep us going over the course of the next hour. We had, of course, games in the Pettit's Senior Hurling Championship here in Wexford and games in the Courtyard Intermediate Hurling Championship as well. We'll be giving you a full rundown of those results, including the ones that took place today. We'll also have some reports and interviews from those. It's also All-Ireland Ladies Football Final Day, so we'll be hearing a little bit more about how that one went. And also, our Aidan Delaney, even though he's not here today, he worked very hard indeed because he spoke to Wexford's only professional MMA star, Brian Moore. We'll be hearing a little bit more about that later. And also, Nafianna Boxing Club in the heart of Wexford Town, which has had a storied history down through the years. We'll be hearing a little bit more from that club as well, I can tell you. So do stay tuned. Lots to come on this evening's Southeast Radio Sunday Sports Hour.
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3: Yeah, a very good evening to you. If you're just joining us, 7 minutes past 6 o'clock, as I say, John Moynihan in for Aidan Delaney this evening. And let's take a look first at the Pettit's Senior Hurling Championship, shall we? Well, I can tell you that in the game, the later game in Belfield and Enniscorthy this evening, it finished up St Martin's 2 goals and 20 points to the Fife Harriers 14 points there. We'll be getting a full report of that game a little bit later in the programme from our Gerry Ford, so do stay tuned to that. We'll play that around about 6:30 or so, so make sure and stay tuned for that. In the earlier game in Belfield, it finished up Shelmaliers 25 points, Navena 2 goals and 16 points there. So Shelmaliers 3 points to the good on that particular occasion. Then looking to yesterday's games, of course, just to remind you of some of those scorelines. Rathnure, 1 goal and 20 points. Oulart the Ballack, 17 points. That one also in Macaulay Park in Belfield. Meanwhile, in Grantstown, St Anne's Rathangan, 1 goal and 20 points to St Moog's Feathert, 17 points that one. Friday evening we had some games as well, of course. The Rapparees and Fernsay Dadens played out a draw, 1 goal and 16 points apiece at Farmley, I can tell you. And meanwhile, Glenbarrentown, they were 25 point to 19 point winners over Oilgate Glenbryne in Macaulay Park in Belfield as well. Looking then to the intermediate grades, and today Lee Mellows played out a draw against Davidstown Court Nacuddy. That finished 1 goal and 20 points apiece. That game held out in Munamallin. Yesterday, Horswood GAA, well, they came out 21 point winners over St James's 1 goal and 7 in O'Kennedy Park. Also on yesterday in the intermediate grade, we had St Mary's Rosslare 1 goal and 16 points, St Martin's 2 goal and 17 points. That's in the Joyce's Expert Wexford Intermediate A Hurling Championship Group A game. Back to the Courtyard Ferns Intermediate Hurling Championship then. Askamore 1 goal and 18 points, Halfway House Buntlody 27 points, that one. Staying in the Courtyard Ferns Intermediate Hurling Championship in Group B, Round 4, Ballyfad 1 goal and 16 points to Buffers Alley, 1 goal and 16 points there as well. Tlebon, 1 goal and 17 points to 1 goal and 19 points of St Bridges of Blackwater. Gusaron O'Rahilly's, 4 goals and 17 points. St Abbans Adamstown, 1 goal and 17 points. That again in the Joyce's Expert Intermediate A Hurling Championship. Staying in that competition, Marshallstown Castle Rockle, 2 goals and 10 points. Monaghair Boulevogue, 19 points. That game held out in Bree. Shelmaliers 15 points, Clongeen 16 points, and Duffery Rovers 1 goal and 9 points to Rathgaroch Cushionstown, 1 goal and 12. On Friday evening, in the Courtyard Ferns Intermediate Hurling Championship, Crossabeg Ballymurrin 1 goal and 20 points. Father O'Regan's of Cran Ford 1 goal and 15 points there. So those are all your senior and intermediate A results there. So let's get some reports, shall we? Well, as I was saying to you earlier on today, we had, of course, Navena playing Shelmaliers in Belfield, and it finished Shelmaliers 25 points, Navena 2 goals and 16 points, that one. And our Gerry Ford sent us this report.
0: Entertaining fair in Belfast today in the Pettit Senior Hurling Championship, with the Shells maintaining the unbeaten record, prevailing over Gorey. The final score was 25 points to 16. Shelmaliers played against the wind in the first half, but despite that, they led at half-time by a point, 10 points to 1-6. The goal coming early in the game from Jack Cullen for Gorey. The second half was nip and tuck, and Gorey looked to have had a great chance of getting victory when they got their second goal after 42 minutes. A fantastic goal started by Charlie McGuckin, a long ball into Jack Cullen. Jack Cullen flicked to Conor McDonald, and Conor McDonald made no mistake. That put Gorey in front by 2 points, 2-11 to 15 points, and went on to lead. They kept leading by for a number of minutes before Shelmaliers got 5 points in a row from 47 to 52 minutes. James Cash, Ross Banville, two splendid Joshua Roche points, and another superb point from Ross Banville. That was 23 points to 214. Gorey pressed hard for the winning score near the end and had one last chance near the end, and substitute Colin Levinson had shot, but it just barely went wide. That would have given Gorey victory. But a fine game all round. Both sides deserve great credit for what was a really enjoyable game. But it was Shells who prevailed. The top scorers on the day were Ross Banville, got 11 points from Shells, including two from play. Paul Hearn and Joshua Roach got 3 points apiece, and James Cash, Luke Roach and Conor Hearn got 2 points. For Gorey, Conor McDonald got a goal in six, won one from play. Carl Dunbar had a fine first half, got 1-2, and JJ Twemley got 3 lovely points. So the final score again was Shelmaliers 25 points, Navena 2-16.
3: And thanks to Gerry for that. Well, after the game, Gerry spoke to the Shells manager, Richie Power.
4: Richie, fourth game in, you're unbeaten. Obviously happy with the performance overall.
5: Yeah, I suppose, look, overall, the second half performance, probably more so than the first half performance, you know. You know, I wanted the lads to kind of target the first half and kind of go after it, and I just thought we were lacking a bit of energy, and, you know, our decision-making was just a little split second too slow, you know. And that can happen, we're four games in. You know, we felt during the week that there was a good buzz around the place, and lads were really looking forward to it. But look, as I said, that happens in games, and we regrouped at half time and we went after it again the second half.
4: Yeah, and in that first half against the wind, with the pitch being so hard, it's not that easy to play the short game of defence. The ball bouncing funnily, isn't it, Richie?
5: Yeah, it is. It's bouncing funnily, and I suppose, look, we put a huge emphasis on that 10-15 yard pass to hand, yeah. You know, kind of take the ground and take the hurl out of it as much as we can, you know. And we do, look, we work on that an awful lot in training, but look, it can happen, like you said it there, the ground, it's like playing on the road, to be fair to the lads, and you know, they're after doing it for the last 4 weeks, you know, hurling and football, and you know, they're a credit to themselves. But no, look, we're delighted with the 2 points. You know, it kind of guarantees us now a quarter final spot and going into round five, which is it's a nice position to be in, but there's still plenty of work to do and plenty to improve on.
4: And I thought the team showed its true character, Richie, when Conor Mack got the second goal for Gorey, but you came back shortly after and 5 great points in play. That was really one part of the game where you really took control.
5: Yeah, we did, you know, and we kind of felt, you know, at half time we kind of gave away a soft goal, and you know, probably the second one was a little bit soft on our behalf as well. But look, the way the lads reacted, the one thing I always say is don't panic, you know, like in a game of hurling these things can happen, and you know, there was still loads of time left on the clock, and you know, I know the way that our lads, if we get on a bit of a roll like that, we're very, very hard to stop, you know. And as it happened, we did, we got 5 on the trot, which put us in a very, very strong position.
4: Yeah, I suppose one final thing, Richie, I suppose over the last number of years we've relied on the same old reliable lads like Conor Hearn, Simon Donoghue, the Cashes, but the younger lads are now starting to help out, aren't they, really? Because it's hot two roaches, Robbie Laney got hard enough, but all made a big contribution today, all the younger lads.
5: Yeah, absolutely, you know. And look, that's what you need. And you know, to be fair, we've given the youth a great opportunity this year, and they've come in and they've really added something to the whole setup. You know, it's kind of a breath of fresh air. And you know, you mentioned Joshua Roach there. Like, unfortunately, I didn't have Joshua last year due to injury, but you know, we're seeing his true talent this year coming through. And you know, it's great. That's his first kind of full senior game. You know, we should do him the world of good getting 60 minutes into the legs.
4: Yeah, and I suppose probably one final thing, Richie, again, Gorey showed that they're going to be a strong, they have still a strong side of championship, don't they?
5: Yeah, absolutely. Yeah. Do you know, like they came in, you know, if they had a, you know, got the result today, they would have leapfrogged those in the table. So yeah, they're going to have a huge say in this championship, without a doubt. And, you know, look, they went to the last game, I think they're playing the Martins, if I'm correct. And, you know, they probably know a victory there will put them into the top three and getting a qualify for a quarter final straight. So, look, that's the aim, I suppose, at the start of it, is just to get into the top three slots and get into a quarter final proper. And, you know, it's a step further than we went last year, so that was always the aim for ourselves. But, you know, look, we'll work on it now for the next 3 weeks before the Federer game, and then I believe there could be a longer wait then for potentially a quarter final. But look, we've a lot of stuff to work on, and that's, you know, that'll be done in Hollymount over the next couple of months.
4: Thanks, Richie. Thank you.
3: Yeah, Richie Power there, the great Kilkenny hurler, of course. I think it's 6 All Ireland's Liam Spratt was telling me, and he is the Shells manager. So thanks to Jerry for that. We'll be hearing from Doughy Hayes, the Martins manager, in a couple of minutes' time. But you've heard all the results and you've heard the reports and everything else. But we're going to head over live now to Liam Spratt, who's going to explain some of the permutations now in the Pettit Senior Hurling Championship. Liam, a very good evening to you.
6: Yeah, good evening, John. And of course, you know, four games in now. Obviously, we can see the formulation of what the championship might look, the structure for the quarterfinals might look now, Aidan.
3: Okay, so tell me then, what's the story then in terms of the groups? I believe it's the top three teams that go through to a quarterfinal, isn't that right, Liam?
6: Yeah, top three teams go through to quarterfinal, John. 4 and 5 in the group then play a preliminary quarterfinal for the 4th teams to go through, if you know what I mean. So if we look at Group A, St. Martin's the county champions and Shelmaliers, they're dominating that. They're on 7 points. Shelmaliers on 7 points, and then we have Fight Harriers in third place. But then the battle between 4 and 5 looks to be Navina and St. Anne's in that, John, and Federd have yet to win a game, and we can almost say the bottom team, incidentally, will play a relegation. We can almost say, unfortunately, for Federd point of view, that they will be playing in relegation, even though they've 1 game left. And then we've looked at the Pettit Senior Hurling Championship in Group B. Ratnure remain unbeaten. In fact, they're the only unbeaten team in the championship, John. They got a good game, a test from Owler de Ballock last night. They only pulled away with a late goal at the end of that game. But Allgate, Glenbrine are in second place on 4 points. Glenbarntown are in third place. And then Rapparees and Ferns are in 4th and 5th at the moment. They just drew the other night, but probably keeps them in, the two of them, with a chance of getting to the quarterfinals. And Owler de Ballock are at the bottom. So at the moment, John, you could say that Owler de Ballock and Ferns are the relegation possibilities at the time, although Owler to have another final game to go in the group in a fortnight. Well, it's 3 weeks now, actually, because we've 2 weeks of football coming up.
3: Indeed.
6: So it's interesting, John. Ferns and Raps, maybe one of those needed to win that the other night to push themselves into a clear quarter final. But there's no doubt about it that the Pettit Senior Hurling Championship is interesting this year, John. There's no question about it.
3: Yeah, no question at all, Liam. Liam, I wonder, just do you have any information for us then in terms of the Courtyard Ferns Intermediate Hurling Championship? We had that result there today, a draw between Liam Mellow's 1 goal and 20 points to Davidstown Court and Acuddy's 1 goal and 20 as well, out in Munamaline.
6: Yeah, Davidstown Cordon Acuddy, who came up from Intermediate A, had a great run, beaten in the All-Ireland semi-final, of course. Fantastic run right into December. And maybe they're suffering a little bit from that, but they are in the Intermediate Hurling Championship now. But they got a valuable point today, John. They still could avoid the bottom spot in that. It's the same principle in the Intermediate, and indeed in all the junior divisions, John. The top three go into the quarterfinals with the 4 and 5 playing the preliminary. And if we look at Group A, Crossabeg, Ballymore dominating there, unbeaten, they're on maximum points, look like to be the team to beat, with Oisin Foley playing out of his skin at the moment. Halfway House Buncloddy, they've really bounced back with 2 wins in their last 2 appearances, they're on 4 points. And then we have Cranford and St. James on 4 points, and Askamore on 2, and Horsewood got a terrific win against St. James yesterday, John, to move themselves onto 2 points and perhaps maybe avoided that dreaded relegation, but with 1 round of games left. If we look at Group B, Tobon beaten by Blackwater yesterday, back water have really come after being very poor in their opening game. They won their next three games. They share top spot on 6 points each. Trobon with a bit of points different, just sharing the top. Buffers Alley on 5, Lee Mellors on 3, Ballyfad on 2, and as I said, Davistown Court and Bully on 1 point. So what it all means, John, effectively, is that in 3 weeks' time, with the final game in the groups, the situations will be sorted. So teams can't relax yet, John, apart from maybe the teams that are already into the quarterfinals, who are definitely St. Martin's, Shell, Maliers, and Ratneure, and actually they're the only three teams that could safely say they're into the quarterfinals. So it'll be an interesting final weekend, John.
3: Yeah, no doubt, no doubt. And just very briefly then, Liam, we'll look at the Joyce's Expert Wexford Intermediate A Hurling Championship. Monaghair Boulevogue on top of Group A with 7 points, and Marshallstown Castle Dockerel, well, their woes seem to be continuing, no points picked up there. Meanwhile, in Group B, Gusaron O'Rahilly's 8 points after 4 games played, and well, Tamun Camaros look to be going down in that one.
6: Yeah, I haven't really looked at the intermediate A, John, but Gusaron with Aidan O'Connor, who's had plenty of experience, Buffers Alley man, who managed Buffers Alley, managed Wexford's underage teams. So he's certainly getting a tune out of Gusaron, who were brilliant a couple of years ago. Gusaron, of course, concentrated on the football, John. Yes. They're actually in third place in the Dominic Smith Senior Football Group B. So it depends on their attitude to hurling. They're definitely good enough. Gavin Sheen and all those guys are good enough hurlers to perhaps maybe cause an upset in that intermediate A championship, John.
3: Indeed. And look, we'll be going to the interview that Gerry Ford conducted with the Martins manager, Dahi Hayes, in a second. But just before I let you go, Liam, it looks like we're back to football then for the next 2 weeks, you were saying, the Dominic Smith Championship, isn't that right?
6: Yeah, that's right, John. They've just 2 games played. Sarsfields are flying in Kilnear, and they're on 4 points in Group A. Navina on 2, Castletown on 2, and Bunclody and St. Martin's at the bottom of that Group A. And in Group B, Shell Maliers going well in both codes, John, in hurling and in football. Themselves and St. James share top spot on 3 points each. Gusaron on 2, Federn on 2, Crossabeg Ballymurn on 2, and Lynn Barntown have yet to get points, John. So it'll be the third game. It will be interesting to see, because some of those teams will have to get a win, John. But what it means is, the format, to be fair, it's made it interesting about hurling and football. And the reality is, John, it's week in, week out. There is one break of week, John, the week that the big festival in Stradbally is on. So there is a break for GA clubs. There was a lot of criticism about last year, but there are a break. And you know what? Players deserve a week off, John, to be honest, because a lot of these players are playing hurling for 2 weeks, then they're changing to football. So it's heavy going, John, if you pick up a knock trying to get ready for the following week. Incidentally, John, before you let me go, just to remind listeners that Sarsfields are naming their pitch tomorrow, their new pitch, on Bank Holiday Monday, after the great Jim Royce, who played with Wexford, played with Sarsfields for years, sadly passed away, and they're naming their pitch tomorrow. So there's a big day celebration, and I suppose they'll all remember Jim Royce, and I'm old enough to remember him playing for Wexford, and what a great stalwart he was. So that's a big day for Sarsfields out in their ground, John.
3: Indeed. Well, a big day out there, and a very befitting naming as well. And sure, look, Liam, we hope you enjoy the rest of the bank holiday, and thanks for coming on the programme this evening.
6: 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Talk to you soon.
3: Talk to you soon. Thanks to Liam Spratt there of South East Radio Sport, keeping us up to date with all the various permutations and what might be happening on the tables, in the Pettit Senior Hurling Championship and indeed in the intermediate grades. Well, as I said to you, in the Senior Hurling Championship today, St. Martin's came out on top over Fife Harriers in Belfield. The final score there was 2 goals and 20 points to the Fife Harriers 14 points. And after the game, our Gerry Ford caught up with the Martins manager, Dahi Hayes.
4: Dahi, safely through to the quarterfinals, if any, but a tough part in the first half, but you must have been happy with the second half performance in particular.
7: Yeah, it's funny the way I said in Austin Goss, sometimes they probably create a little bit more space around the field. Yeah. And to be fair, the lads used the ball really well, something that we've worked on for the last couple of weeks. Probably wouldn't have been happy with the main championship so far, but to be fair, the lads used the ball really well today, and we just kept on getting the scores and get the scoreboard taken over.
4: And you were very clinical today, Mick. I think you had 3 wides overall, no wides in the first half, and that's very important when it comes to tight games, isn't it?
7: Yeah, no, absolutely. when you go down to 14 men, every chance you get, whether it's frees or a shot from open play, you have to make them count, and you have to get them, the scoreboard taken over. As I said, and look, they went over today, the last couple of days they didn't, and thankfully we're just coming very excited then.
4: Yeah, and I suppose over the last couple of years Luke has missed a lot of games through injury, but he got two great goals today and he played well overall, didn't he?
7: Yeah, Luke has that in him, you know, he's an exceptional hurler. He's probably unlucky last year, broke down at really at the wrong time for himself, but yeah, he showed today what he can definitely do, and a really good performance from him. Yeah,
4: yeah. I know you have everyone available at the moment, but I wouldn't envy your task when it gets to the knockout stages. What 15 you're going to put out there, it'd be a tough call.
7: Yeah, like we've 2 weeks of football to come now, and we've two really important games in that, so you know, like you don't know what's going to come out of that, because you're going to pick up injuries. Like David Cobb went off today, Aaron is obviously spending now, next day straight red, and we'll have to look at that. So look, you can never say you're going to have everyone, so that's why we have a panel to use as best you can, you know.
4: Thanks very much, Ty. Thank you.
3: Hayes there, the St. Martin's manager, speaking to our Gerry Ford. Well, let's take a look at the national GAA picture then. And of course, it was the ladies' football final day in association with TG Cahir. And Galway are the senior champions after beating Kerry by a single point at Croke Park. Here with the details is Stephen Gleeson.
8: Galway are the All-Ireland champions in a scoreline of 2 goals and 7 points to Kerry's 12 points. It was a very controversial ending, however, in Croke Park, as Kerry were on the attack and a Shifra O'Shea free ended up in the goals with the ball going over the line. Kerry thought they had won the game and were reeling away in celebration, but the referee blew the whistle for a free out for Galway, and then the hooter sounded with Galway ahead by that single score in the end. It was a match that was tight throughout here, with Galway full forward Leanne Cohn to the fore with a goal in either half. Her goal in the first half came on 14 minutes and put them 1-2 to 4 points clear. Kerry stormed back with Shifra O'Shea leading the way, and the teams were level at half time. 7 points for Kerry, 1-4 for Galway. In the second half it was end to end stuff. A great save by Mary Ellen Bulger in the Kerry goals from Galway forward Kate Slevin looked to have turned the tide in this game, but Galway pushed on and kept the momentum going with a great finish from Leanne Cohen at Hill 16. She found the net, and that was the key score in the second half. Kerry pushed on to try and get back up the field. They thought they might get an equaliser, and then they got what they thought was a goal, but however it was ruled out, and Galway are the champions at the end of the day here. 2 goals and 7 points for Galway, 12 points for Kerry. Stephen Gleeson here at Croke Park.
3: Well, a controversial one there, no doubt about it. And I saw a clip. It's hard to discern, but have a look for yourself. Look at it up on social media or whatever, and you be the judge. But either way, Galway are the ladies' football TG Cahir All-Ireland senior champions on the scoreline there of 2 goals and 7 to Kerry's 12 points. Earlier in the day, Roscommon won their first intermediate title in 21 years, as Aisling Feely's two opening half goals were the platform for a 2-12 to 6 points win over Fermanagh. Then our poor Carlow neighbours, well, they were very excited, rightfully, in their junior women's final, but alas, Maria O'Neill's last gasp point helped Antrim to edge out Carlow by a scoreline of 1 goal and 13 points to 2 goals and 9 points to be crowned the junior champions there. Meanwhile, Abby Dorney have won their third Kerry hurling title in a row. Oisín Manswell scored 2-4 as they ran out 3-16 to 1-12 victors over St Brendan's in the final at Austin Stack Park in Tralee. Michael Slattery hit 1-2 for Abby Dorney, who now await the Waterford Intermediate Champions in the Munster Championship there. So that's just about it for GAA for now anyway. I do hope you can stay tuned to the programme, because there's a fascinating interview coming up. Our Aidan Delaney, while he might be off, he was certainly conducting brilliant interviews during the week, and he spoke to Wexford's only professional MMA star, Brian Moore, who retired a little over a year ago, and we're going to be hearing what he's been up to since then. So do stay tuned to that. You're on the Sunday Evening Sports Hour. John in for Aidan this evening.
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3: You're very welcome back to the Sunday Evening Sports Hour. Just coming up to 6:30 on the button. John Moynihan in for Aidan Delaney on this Sunday Sports Hour. And, well, it's time for a fantastic interview from Aidan now, in actual fact, because Wexford's only professional MMA star, Brian Moore, has been enjoying his retirement from the sport over the last 18 months, but he certainly hasn't just been putting his feet up. The Pikeman has set up a martial arts gym in Carrigombano, spreading the good news of sport to over 140 children in the area. He sat down with Aidan recently to look back on his decision to step away, the value of coaching, and why the sport is in a good place for generations to come. Aidan started by asking him about retirement.
12: Yeah, I'm enjoying it. It's the next chapter, I suppose, but it's one I've settled into a lot better than I thought I would. I thought I would miss fighting a lot. It's something I thought about a lot, because you don't know when your last day is going to be when you're fighting, because it's a pretty fickle sport. But no, I absolutely love the role, and it's kind of what made me retire, to be honest. I got a bit of an injury, I started coaching more, and I kind of just felt like I was enjoying that part of it more than competing itself. So yeah, I'm really enjoying that. We have a great gym and great people on board, so it's great going to work every day, let's put it that way.
13: And it's about 18 months, I suppose, since you were in the cage full time. You mentioned that kind of, it was a strange injury as well, wasn't it? So how did you know exactly that this is the time that maybe I should hang up the gloves?
12: It was kind of an odd injury. I had to get a couple of different consultants to look at it. And it was actually the same injury that Johnny Sexton actually had done. So I went to the same consultant as himself. And we started rehabbing it, and it was fine. And I was coming back, and I actually got offered a couple of fights, and they fell through with one thing or another. And it wasn't the injury that stopped it. It was just me enjoying coaching, me enjoying other things in life besides competing. And I obviously was very fond of fighting with Bellator. And when Bellator stopped and was taken over with the PFL, I didn't have the same interest in it anymore. And look at it, more than anything, it was just the fact that I was on the mats every day, helping people getting into martial arts and getting better at it. And that's really kind of where my passion went to. So I did enjoy my time competing, but yeah, I think the coaching role is suiting me better, I think. And I wouldn't mind my own coach explain this to me many years ago, and I could never wrap my head around it at all. And now I finally get it, I suppose.
13: Yeah, you've mentioned before as well that you were kind of 20, 21 when you started getting into the sport, and you had a bit of a life, I suppose, before MMA, and that little bit more maturity coming into it. So do you think that that kind of helped with your decision, that it wasn't your entire life going back since you were 6 years of age, that you actually had a bit of a life outside of the sport, and that kind of made it a bit easier to make that decision to retire?
12: Maybe. Like, I've always been competitive in different sports. And at the end of the day, it is just another sport. But, you know, martial arts in itself is for life. Like, I will always be doing jiu-jitsu. I will always be helping people getting ready. I'll always be holding pads or hitting pads. My days of sparring are pretty much gone. I don't really spar too much now that I don't, I don't have to, I suppose, because that comes with its risks, obviously. But yeah, I got into the sport late, and that had, you know, there was pros and cons to that. Obviously, when I first started, I didn't have as much experience in others that would have been boxing, say, from 8 years of age, and more comfortable getting into the ring, because it would have been very, you know, common for them. But it gave me a bit more longevity in my career, I suppose, too, because I had, you know, less miles on the clock. But I don't think I had too much to play in regarding retirement. I know I had a life before fighting and things like that, but everyone does, you know what I mean? At the end of the day, it's a great sport. I love it, but fighting, I always know, you always knew I went into it, that it has a shelf life. You're not going to be fighting into your mid-40s or 50s unless you're, you know, very, very special, like Bernard Hopkins or something. But that was never the plan anyway.
13: Yeah, there's nothing more sad, I suppose, than when you look at somebody who is just taking that one fight too many or is just chasing that kind of ring. It's easy enough to get into the sport in some senses. It's kind of harder to get out of it too.
12: Yeah, and a very common kind of a joke in MMA is these MMA retirements that aren't true. I would say 80% of people who retire from MMA don't actually retire. They end up coming back, and often is the case, it ends quite sad. You know, they've stayed in it for too long, they've taken too many shots, they're going back for a paycheck because they haven't worked on anything outside of it, and that is a sad reality of you know, boxing and MMA. And it's why I'm happy, you know, not, you know, I'm completely out of competing, and nothing will ever draw me back in. As much as I do love the sport, but I love it from a different perspective now, and I'm lucky in that sense.
13: Yeah, lucky. And I suppose you do have a good head on your shoulders as well. All the way through, you were coaching and giving yourself another way to experience the sport without necessarily having to put your head in the way. But did you find that it was a challenge coaching and fighting yourself? And how did you find a balance between those two things?
12: It was very difficult, I must say, to balance. That was the hardest part of it all. It wasn't the training camp by itself. It was the training camp plus the hours that you were traveling up and down to Dublin, the hours that you were, you know, coaching on the side and trying to run a business. They all add up, of course. But, and I was criticized throughout my whole career, this of not going all in on the sport. I did go all in. I was doing the same hours as everyone else, but while people were resting and recovering, I was going to work. And whether that had an impact on my career or my performances, I don't know. Who knows? There's no way of knowing that unless, you know, you go out of it. The only time I went full-time training was during COVID, where I couldn't actually open my gym. And that was an experience. But I just knew that the sport, like, I've seen it time and again with friends and opponents and whatnot, that, you know, one bad injury ends it all. And where are you then? You know, so I just think having a contingency plan, a backup plan is smart, especially in a sport like this. And I would never have felt comfortable going all in on it when you're trying to, you know, raise a family and provide, you know.
13: Yeah, that absolutely makes sense. When you look at the different meccas of MMA around the world, there's New York, there's Las Vegas, and now there's Carrigan Bano as well. So why was it important for you to set up in your hometown, in your local community?
12: The reason being, I've always been very proud to be from Wexford. No matter where on the globe I was fighting, I would always make sure I was announced from County Wexford. They made a mistake of announcing me from Leinster, and I went a bit crazy because it was always important to me that I was representing the county that I love so much. And you know, my plan was always to start a gym in Wexford. And right now we're starting from the ground up. We're working with a huge amount of kids. We have 140 kids at the moment, and out of the 140, we have 70 of them competing actively. So right now we have 70 jiu-jitsu competitors in Wexford, which, you know, is amazing. And it's bringing so much light on to jiu-jitsu into Wexford, which is amazing. I just want to spread the good news that is martial arts to people, you know. And we've some great people in the parish and around the surrounding areas, that, and people come from near and far. And we're building something quite unique, I feel. And it was always important to me that we do it from a place that I love. You know, I got offered a really good coaching job in Dublin. All I had to do was turn up and certain hours, stay there, full-time job. And I didn't want to do it. I wanted to do our own thing in our hometown. So, yeah, I'm really proud of what we're doing. Really happy to be doing it in Carrigan Bano in Wexford.
13: Yeah, it's absolutely brilliant to see as well. And it's interesting you mentioned they're spreading the good news of MMA, because, listen, to be fair, it's always had a kind of a rocky relationship, and us in the media have a bit to play with that as well. What do you think MMA's reputation is now? And do you find that it's a hard sell to, you know, mothers around kind of South Wexford to say your son, child, whatever, is going to be safe here?
12: So, look, I have a couple, like, I've kind of conflicting viewpoints on it in a way, because what I coach primarily is jiu-jitsu, which is Brazilian jiu-jitsu. It's submission wrestling. So there is no headshots in it. It's the grappling end of mixed martial arts that you would see. Wrestling and jiu-jitsu. I love that for kids because it's safe. There's no headshots. Mixed martial arts is different. Sport later on is different, where you're combining then grappling with striking. And that comes with its risks. But I started that as an adult when my brain was fully developed and I was getting into it in a good position. We do teach MMA for kids, but the rule set for kids is really, really good. It's very, very safe. There's no headshots right up till they're adults. So that's why I get on board with that. If it was the same rule set as adults, I wouldn't be coaching it. I just wouldn't, because I just think there's too many risks involved. And then obviously, so from a parent's perspective, it's great because you don't have to worry about your child and head trauma. It's a very safe sport in that regard. Headshots start when they're 18. And that's a different conversation then. I have adults that are 18, 19, 20 that I haven't let compete yet, because I just think more preparation than going in there is, at the right time is better than rushing it. The sport obviously comes at risks. From under 18, it's far less risk. And I think it's a great thing to, for kids to get on board with, because the benefits inside and outside of the gym are extraordinary.
13: Yeah, give us some of those benefits, because, we do always hear about the bad side of this. But, if 140 kids are going down there, they must be getting something out of it too.
12: The feedback we get has been incredible. We get feedback from parents how kids are performing in school, how they're getting on better socially, how they're getting better on with their other siblings. But, you take what we're doing, the kids are learning a very a difficult sport, so they're going to have to overcome obstacles. They're going to have to learn how to think in pressure situations. They're getting more durable. They're developing friendships. They're learning how to win and lose. They're more confident in themselves. And we hear this feedback all of the time. And not just obviously, I feel like what we're doing as a club is great, but that's just jiu-jitsu in general. You go to any club that's doing it right, they're going to hear similar feedback. And look at it, I love doing it. We started kids at jiu-jitsu because my daughter was very shy, very, very shy to do GA or soccer or anything like that. And we'd always be doing a little bit of jiu-jitsu at home. And then I said, let's just start a little club just to get her more socially, in more social circles with friends and whatnot. And it just blew up from there. So that helped my daughter, hugely with her confidence and shyness. But it's across the board. We've heard kids that had trouble in school or now don't have trouble in school. We've had, glowing reviews from the start. And I know martial arts, in particular mixed martial arts, and there's a lot in mixed martial arts that I don't like. Some of the personalities and some of the things people say, I don't like. And we sometimes, there's a lot of light shed on that, but martial arts brings a lot of benefits to a lot of people around the world, and I think the more we push that, the better.
13: Brian, you've been very good with your time, but just one final question. You're still the only pro MMA fighter that we've had here in the county so far. There is a young man called Adam Duffy from the Gorey area who looks like he might be our next. He's fundraising at the minute to head over to the Youth World Championships. What would your advice be to him or anybody who is looking to, make a living in this sport in the years to come?
12: Yeah, I've met Adam a couple of times. He's a great kid. He's him and his brother. They've got really supportive parents, which is huge. And they've got a great coach in Richie Ivory as well. So he has a lot of good things going for him. He has a good circle, which is really, really important, good people around him. It's about putting hours on the mat, which I guarantee he's not shy of doing. Quality coaching, and keeping the head down and working hard towards that. He seems like he's doing all the right things. He's getting the results, but it's a long game. Take the rough with the smooth, because there's no career that's plain sailing. You could go undefeated, which is very, very rare, but you're going to come across a lot of adversity in your time as well. And it's about taking the good and the bad, because every sport, it has that, and that's what makes sport. You know what I mean? If you were a golfer and you were going out and hitting a hole in one in every hole, I'm sure it'd be grand for the first couple of rounds, but it'd get pretty boring after that. Take the rough and the smooth and try and enjoy it all.
3: Brian Moore there speaking to our Aidan Delaney. Well, a little bit earlier in the programme, we were running through the various Pettit Senior Hurling Championship results, and you would have been hearing interviews from that from the game that took place in Belfield this evening. St Martin's overcoming the Fife Harriers on a scoreline of 2 goals and 20 points to the Fife Harriers 14 points. And, Gerry Ford was there for us. Gerry joins us on the line now. A very good evening to you, Gerry.
14: Good evening, John. Yeah, and very good performance in the county champions, St. Martin's. They were very clinical today, and the Harriers really no match to them, and there were 9 points to winners. But even at that, even with that scoreline, Owen Casson scored a great goal for the Harriers right at the very end to put a better look on the score. But Martin's definitely, I think, will be the team to beat still, John, this year.
3: Yeah, I mean, a comprehensive enough victory there. You know, I know it was one of the big mouth-watering clashes of the weekend, but a 12-point victory in the end.
14: Yeah, and it was a very even first half. St. Martin got a fantastic goal in the first 10 minutes. Luke Kavanagh, brilliant goal. Great passing, Mikey Coleman. Luke still had a bit of work to do when he got inside the fence and gave James Henry no chance in the Harriers' goal. But the Harriers kept in touch during that first half. Conor Clancy got a couple of good points. Wing back Danny Walsh got a couple of good points, and Lee Chin got us 3 points in two play. So they were in touch by half time. You know, it was only 4 points in half time. And incidentally, the Martins are no wise in the first half, really very clinical. So there's only 4 points in it. And the game turned early in the second half. It was probably unusual, but St. Martin's lost their centre-back, Aaron Malik, who was doing very well, to a straight red card for a high tackle on Colin Heffernan. But it was St. Martin's replied with 4 points in a row, and they really never looked back after that. And then they got their second goal 10 minutes in the second half. Again, Luke Kavanagh, a young chap that's been plagued by injuries over the number of years, but another fantastic finish. And that really put the icing on the cake for the Martins. They're never going to be caught after that. Even though there's 20 minutes left and the Harriers are an extra man, but full credit to the Martins for the way they battled on in the second half. But the Harriers didn't give up trying, but they found it very hard to break down the Martins' defence.
3: Indeed. And of course, that putting the Martins on top of the table, I think, joint points with Chelmaliers, isn't it?
14: Yeah, the joint points, but obviously the big edge on the points difference at the moment. But so it'll all boil down to the last round of games to see what happens to them, or John. And I suppose the Harriers are still in the battle. They're obviously true as well, but it'll have to depend on what happens next weekend now, because I think Gorey can still catch the Harriers in the last game too. St. Anne's can catch them as well. St. Anne's had a great win yesterday down in Grandstand, played very well. So a lot will depend on the last game, so we'll be looking forward to that, John.
3: Okay, well,
14: a big gap. We've got 3 or 4 weeks now, but we'll be looking forward to when they come back.
3: Indeed, I've no doubt about it. Well, Gerry, thanks for being there for us and for chatting to us about that there this evening.
14: Yeah, thank you, John. Good evening, John.
3: And good evening to you. Thank you very much there. Gerry Ford of Southeast Radio Sport. Do stay tuned to the programme. We have a lovely piece coming up about Nafina Boxing Club right after this. Don't go away.
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3: And you're very welcome back to the third and final part of this Sunday evening Sports Hour. John Moynihan in for Aidan Delaney. Well, Nafina Boxing Club in the heart of Wexford Town has had a storied history down through the years, but made a big move recently as they took ownership of a new clubhouse in Ferndale. This week saw the club's first training session with the new facilities, as the members hope to start a new chapter in the top of the range surroundings. A few weeks ago, some of the club members, Sean Barnes, Anthony White and Jason Giltrap, along with local TD George Lawler, joined Alan Corcoran on the Morning Mix to talk about the move and the future of boxing in the town. George started off by telling us more about the new clubhouse.
18: State-of-the-art facility, Alan, and befitting of great people who will provide an outlet for youngsters to improve their health, their mental health, their lifestyle, and all that goes with it. And boxing is something that really contributes so greatly to those in communities who are often, I suppose, cast to one side, and that's one of the reasons that this facility is located in Ferndale, in the heart of Wexford Town, to provide facilities that weren't there in the past. And now we have a gymnasium and a boxing club to be proud of, and I've no doubt we will see national champions again emerge from Nafina, but principally as a result of the facilities that are now in place. So state of the art.
19: You're setting the scene for us, George, and I want to get back to how it actually came to play financially in just a second. But Sean Barnes, you and I had spoken before about the dream for something like this, and you've got two of your colleagues with you, Jason and Anthony. I'll let you introduce them in a second. But when you and I first met about this, this is a few years ago, before any of this came to play, you had a dream, didn't you? You and the lads had a dream.
20: We did, Alan. In 2011, we got together. We had seen there was loads of youngsters up around Ferndale. They hadn't really got a whole lot to do in the evenings, in the winter time. And I approached one of the lads in FAB, and I suggested we'd maybe start a boxing club in the area, and it'd be running over all the winter, and it'd be some place for the youngsters to go. So we looked out for premises up around there. There was nothing really suitable. And then we decided to get a committee together. And we got a committee together, and we eventually got down into the volunteers hall. They accommodated us. So Charlie Golden and George Fowler, and they accommodated us down there, and myself and Jason Giltrap and my brother Morgie and Richie Breen, my two sons Nicky and Shane, and we set up the club and we started then down in Mannix Place, and we're there ever since, thanks to
19: the volunteers.
20: We previous to 2019 we had been looking around for our own premise trying to get it, and we had a meeting in 2019, and Anthony decided then that he'd go and see George, because George been doing a good lot of work at the time in the town. He went and seen George, and this is how it came about then.
19: And Anthony, you took me on a tour of it. Describe what you now have, please.
21: Well, we'd have a brilliant facility that we can train, and then they'd be can up there now, because in the last place we're going to train three nights a week. So now we have an outlet for youngsters from up to nine, up to senior, and give them something to do. We have a gymnasium then for the strength and conditioning, which we didn't have in our last club, and

0: own family day.
1: Yeah.
0: For all the boxers to come. To come and view the facility.
1: And Jason, let's talk about the actual impact it has in the community, because I know you through various sports, Gaelic Games in particular, but boxing has always been one of your first loves. Is it your first love, boxing?
2: Wouldn't have been my first love, Alan. I would have boxed when I was a youngster, 10, 11, 12 years old, but hurling was my game, and that's the road I went down. I always trained in the boxing club in the off season from the hurling, rather than joining the gym. Yeah. I did always have an interest in it. And then when Sean sat down with me one evening and we decided, asked me would I get involved, I was happy enough to get involved, yeah.
1: What sort of an impact do you see on the young people who use the club now? The benefit it is for them?
2: Sport in general, as you know, is great for kids, great for everybody, but specifically kids in their development. We take them from 9, like Anthony said, we take them from 9 years upwards. I suppose, particularly the boxing identifies, it's different if you're playing hurling. Say, yeah. If I'm playing hurling, I have 14 lads around me. I'm depending on them, they're depending on me. Boxing is not like that. When the bell goes, it's you and your opponent. And that'll show up a lot of weaknesses and strengths.
1: Yeah,
2: and with boxers and specifically youngsters, if you're, it takes tremendous courage to get in between the ropes to get into the ring in the first place,
1: yeah.
2: And that's at any level, be it 9-year-old or 29-year-old. It gives them great self confidence. It teaches them a lot of respect for themselves, their opponents, for coaches. Mm. It's a lot of times if you can imagine a youngster getting into the ring and maybe getting a few thumps, as you will do, because that's the name of the sport, and then you have to go back, and you could be doing that in front of your peers, you could be doing it in front of your family, and then you have to get out of the ring, and then you get back into the club the next week and you train and you work on your whatever weaknesses you might
1: it
2: have.
1: It disciplines you.
2: It's a great discipline, and yeah. It's a great leveller. Some lads think they're probably better than they can, and it'll be brought down very quickly, and it's brilliant for that.
1: George, how this actually came to place in the first place, and again, he's a private man, but you do want to mention, once again, the surname Neville.
3: Seamus Neville was a key component to this facility being constructed, and in fact the name of the new facility is the William Neville Centre, named after Seamus's father, who was a great industrialist in Wexford over many years, and a proud family tradition being carried on. But the Nevilles are also synonymous with contributions to the community, and this is just one of them. It came about, I suppose, initially by Anthony was dispatched from the committee to talk to myself. I was a councillor at the time, and I had been working in the Ferndale area, and we had tried a couple of things that didn't work really well, but it was a great piece of ground that was prime for development. So I managed to get the council, persuaded the council to allocate this piece of land to a community development project. We already have, as you've seen, have AstroTurfs in there now that are operated, if you like, and controlled by the mothers in the area. They're the key holders. They open it in the morning, they close it at night, but the key anchor piece was always going to be the gymnasium and the boxing club. And I was lucky enough to meet up with the lads at the right time, and I knew from the people involved that we have here today, there were people who you could depend on and depend to drive it along. So I went about, with the help of David Whitty and Wexford County Council, we submitted a lottery grant. I spoke to officials in the department. We got 300,000 there. I got the council to commit to funding from a capital point of view also, and I got them to commit to funding for the equipment as well. So a lot of the equipment you see in there came from the community fund in Wexford County Council. And then through a mutual friend, Seamus Neville approached me and asked me, was there any projects that he was involved in he'd like to support? So I went and I pitched, and I gave we showed the drawings. We brought our mutual friend to the location, and he came up with a substantial amount of money to make this possible.
1: That's incredible,
3: and
1: isn't it?
3: It's an incredible story of everything coming together, from the lads in the boxing club, the council,
1: to a benefactor,
3: via a benefactor who saw that this was a development that could bring so much social good to an area, to kids who in the past hadn't got a chance, now have a facility to be proud of, and they have a club and mentors and coaches and a family within their club who will deliver in spades for them.
1: Sean, just listening to the story unfold from all four of you, what do you hope to achieve from it now?
4: Well, I'd like to say

0: the youngsters of the area use it, which I think they will. And every year since 2017, we've produced Irish champions with good hard work from all the committee that does a great job. Everyone mucks in there. If we get the youngsters of the area to come in, and then we can
1: build from there.
0: We build from there, and hopefully we already have one Irish champion from that area, and there is other youngsters who are coming of age now. They're 9, 10, 11. And I know they want to get involved. They've been in touch with the club already.
1: It's a contact sport, but it's a safe sport, isn't it?
0: It's a safe sport, and as Jason said, it's great for the youngsters. A great camaraderie in the box.
2: Yeah. Alan, before I sign off here, I just a few people I'd like to thank. I'd like to thank in the old the club in Mannix Place, in the St. John's Community Centre, Charlie Golan, Biffo, for all their help over the years. And for George Lawler, for all the help he's given us to move into the new facility, and all the Nafina committee for all the hard work behind the scenes that we've been doing. And I'd like to thank the County Council for all the hard work and all the help they're giving us with the setting up of this club. And I'd like to just say on behalf of the committee and Nafina Boxing Club, thanks very much.
3: And well done to everybody involved in Nafina Boxing Club there. Thank you very much for your company this evening on the Sports Hour, and indeed since 4 o'clock on the Music Sports Mix. Do stay tuned, because Senan Lillis is on the way with the very best of Irish traditional music, the Heather Blazing. But from me, John Moynihan, have a good evening. I'll talk to you at 8 o'clock in the morning.
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8: At 7 o'clock, good evening, I'm Ruth O'Connell. A motorcyclist has died following a crash in County Carlow. His motorbike was involved in a collision with a car on the R448 Ballynochan Loughlin Bridge at around 9:30 this morning. The man in his 40s was brought by air ambulance to the Mater Hospital in Dublin, where he was later pronounced dead. The road was closed for an examination by Garda Forensic Collision Investigators, but has since reopened. Two women have been taken to hospital following a single vehicle collision on the N52 in County Louth. It happened at Darver on the old Dundalk RD road shortly after 2 p.m. today. The occupants of the car, who are aged in their 60s and 80s, were brought to Our Lady of Lourdes Hospital in Drogheda for assessment. Investigations are ongoing. Concerns are being raised around the split EU reaction to the mass migrant crossing into the Spanish enclave of Ceuta. Around 60,000 people crossed into the territory from Morocco in just 24 hours, prompting Spain to install a 500-metre sea barrier. Spain's interior minister said yesterday, while most EU countries have expressed their support, there have been other countries that have shown a very selfish attitude. Europe correspondent with Euronews, Shauna Murray, says the EU didn't stick together.
9: What this incident has proven is that migration is an extremely divisive matter, and anybody else who wants to interfere with the European Union and the European Union's unity, which is obviously can be fragile at times, migration is the way forward, because look at what happened on Friday. Instead of the EU sticking together, they went after Spain.
8: Companies that fail to label AI-generated content could face fines of up to €15 million under new EU rules that have come into force today. The measures require deep fakes and other AI-generated content to be clearly identified, while businesses must also tell users when they're interacting with an AI chatbot rather than a person. The changes form part of the EU's AI Act aimed at improving transparency around artificial intelligence. Adrian Weckler, technology editor with the Irish Independent, gives some examples of what falls under the Act.
10: Last year, for example, with the election of the president here, there were several deepfakes that went around. One in particular of Catherine Connolly was viewed over 100,000 times. We've seen other deepfakes relating to the pop star Taylor Swift, and even some jokes with that famous AI-generated image of Pope Francis wearing a white puffer jacket.
8: An investigation's continuing into a major fish kill on the River Tolka in Dublin. Early indications suggest more than 500 fish died along a 2 kilometre stretch of the river near Damastown. Inland Fisheries Ireland says water samples have been collected and are being analysed to determine the cause. The GAA and LGFA are effectively handing over their star players to the Australian Football League, according to a former player. It follows a recent AFL article which claimed the GAA were flagging a number of rules to limit their best young talents being poached by Australian clubs. They included a cap on the amount of players that can be taken per team and banning AFL scouts from contacting players directly to sign them. Former Waterford player Michelle Ryan says Irish players are incredibly attractive.
11: We have incredible athletes in ladies football right throughout the country. We are creating the talent and we are effectively handing them over. Like these Irish players are in Australia, they are having a massive impact over there. There's 46, I think, Irish players on the current AFLW list. 8 of them have won premierships there. 9 of them have won, I think, the equivalent of all-stars over there. So they are huge stars over there. So no wonder that they are attractive.
8: And that's your news update at 7:04.
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Fáilte go dtí the Heather Blazing for the very best of traditional Irish music and song right here on South East Radio, Radio an Iar Leiscat. Is mé sin a lilas agus beagmé an seo go dtí láthair tar éis a thug. Fáinne go léinn.

0: Tarsdish Dockerish, Kunigtara Hosu, Kulishivan Shinner Dose, Andy Irvine August Plankstile, The Rambling Shuler. In the Yigshin, be Altina Gwengle, Jenny Picking Cockles, August Farewell to Leitrim. Tus Dra Briever, Le Clarna Hihanukt. In a few weeks' time, we will have a group from Newfoundland visiting Wexford and the Southeast on a cultural and historical trip, rekindling links with their homeland. We welcome them home with open arms. Here's Paddy Berry with The Old Sunday Dinner, a song he collected while in Newfoundland some years ago.
1: Sweet fragrance and gay were the dear days departed. It carries me back to the land of my dream. When I was a young lad, both gay and light-hearted, and cares came and went like a happy moonbeam. Oh, 'tis well that I know, and I'll always remember, the little thatched cottage and turf fire aglow, the peace and goodwill and the month of December, and the old Sunday dinner a long time ago. Our tables were set with the best we could boast of, and our bread was as light as the first fall of snow. There

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And I would be left in the care of my brother, and he, the poor fellow, would sing me a song. 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

0: In Ishka Aaron, Tomijig Larin Toraila, who's Grado Ayena, Ver Lirna Ishka Naharan, Kunsalahra Ishka Todlan, Savalcha, August Untiafa Hintu. 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Is Fajer Claru, Egwater Pungai. Ishka Aaron. Shervishi Ishka Asalahar the Aaron.
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5: When K Group LA Nooked Na, Bannockyol, Blackwater or Tyrone, the Fergal O'Gara's, the Maids Among Kisco, August Billy Brockers, Kjorn Glota, or Clor Nahihanooked.

Go piece of le kale inish. On Kate Count a Town, a Skylark, let the boys of Mullaban out on a wall walker. Agashe Lynn Graham on Conador and Shot. On Darafisa Tall like Chuck, no Maiden in the Meadow, August Lark in the Morning on Tin Sandwich Band.

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4: I've always loved the singing and musical arrangements of Scotland's Dick Gahan. Ever since I was privileged to hear him in concert in Wexford Arts Centre some 30 years ago. From his 2019 remastered version of the Handful of Earth album, here's the king of the protest songs himself, Edinburgh's Dick Gahan with Both Sides of the Tweed.
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Is as kundun dun un sar kultor ella the heather blazing. Show he Josephine Keegan er an vidale, the Kildare fancy and the stack of barley. Kjol duck creature at clor the he enough.

Gópis is specialta in ige kailinish or tlarna hi henucht. On Cade Cown or Niall Hanna or on a hooker Autumn Winds. Agus on shin, big Bosalea gwing Grupa Creole or Louisiana le Tierra mo Grand Pierre. 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
6: Arash gulag aman arish, igoran kid auran ele. Shohid, makmora, le court, balian na courta.

0: Chuck Cooing and Ish, Peace All In, Yvonne Casey, Aaron Fidel, August Dermot Byrne, Aaron Muskie Kjol. 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

Tolcha Rash, Tereshna Nuikta, Kulishi Verdusan Chin, Desi Holono Inish Boffinle, Patsy Fagan. On Chin, Kulishiv, Wee Banjo Tree, Le, Martin Wins, August, The Coal Miner's Reel. Katie Thiesby's voice is rich, intriguing, and really fabulously melodic. She is also an accomplished whistle and flute player. Here is the North Tyre girl with the Fimbarfury song, I Remember You Singing This Song.

On grúpa Rúsca Hill, Shohid le Fitzgeralds agus the Few Bob. Shid na Kjoltori an Shohid na Eamon O'Riordan, Tony O'Connell, Atty McGlynn, Brian Mooney.

Comedy Dolly Dro, Clowny Hee Nook. Ok, Sulla Rockamid on Studio, Goffy Serdus. And Doos Beg, Lisa O'Neill, Gwingle, Come Back, Paddy Riley, to Belly James Duff. On Shin Beg, The Stone of Destiny, The Rainy Day, August Paddy Cronin's Gwyn O, on album However Long the Day, O'Brien Hughes, August Dave Sheridan. Big Mirash, Unchocked and Shahugging, Egal Shocked the Cloak, Lacoon of Day. Either on Gaul Inn, to a ladder that fain, Slon.

Good evening and welcome. I'm Stephanie O'Brien. I begin with a poem by William Henry Davies, and I'm sure this is familiar to many of our listeners. What is this life if full of care? We have no time to stand and stare. No time to stand beneath the boughs and stare as long as sheep or cows. No time to see when woods we pass, where squirrels hide their nuts in grass. No time to see in broad daylight, streams full of stars like skies at night. No time to turn at beauty's glance and watch her feet how they can dance. No time to wait till her mouth can enrich that smile her eyes began. A poor life this, if full of care, we have no time to stand and stare. Nothing can take from us the ability to travel in our imagination. The practice of going on pilgrimage goes away back in our Celtic tradition. We have stories of people like St. Brendan, who left home and country and set out to bring the faith to wherever their boat brought them. Others made pilgrimages to holy wells or places considered as sacred. For others, they were moved by the spirit of adventure and discovery. There's a beautiful piece of music, On the Breath of the Wind by Keith Duke, which can help us to imagine these early voyagers sailing off.

0: And it isn't only in Celtic lands. People of other places and cultures expressed their search by traveling in search of meaning and to sacred places. The story of our salvation history related in the Bible is also full of significant journeys, and not always to a clear destination. Abraham was called to leave his country and his father's house to the land that Yahweh God will show him. Moses and the Exodus is a story of a journey of a people from slavery to freedom. The travels of the people awaiting the coming of the Messiah to the temple in Jerusalem, and the life and ministry of Jesus himself includes many journeys. How do the experiences of the first pilgrims to Jerusalem, Mecca, Santiago de Compostela compare to the millions of people who embark upon life-changing physical and spiritual journeys today? People set out for many different reasons, and not always religious. But the truth is, we still feel compelled to walk, stop, and think about our lives, and to wonder at the interrelatedness of everything. Mary Kenny will lead us to reflect on some of the qualities needed in a pilgrim. Before handing over to Mary, I invite you to listen to a poem, Trasna, written by Sister Considine, composed in the Wicklow Gap above Glendalough. The pilgrims paused on the ancient stones in the mountain gap. Behind them stretched the roadway they had travelled. Already a far journey. Was it a lifetime? Ahead, mist hid the track. Unspoken, the questions hovered. Why go on? Is life not short enough? Why seek to pierce its mystery? Why venture further on strange paths, risking all? Surely that's a gamble for fools or lovers. Why not return quietly by the known road? Why be a pilgrim still? A voice they knew called to them, saying, "This is Trasna, the crossing place. Choose. Go back if you must. You will find your way easily by yesterday's road. You can pitch your tents by yesterday's fires. There may be life in the embers yet. If that is not your deep desire, stand still. Lay down your load. Take your life firmly in your two hands. Gently, you are trusted with something precious. While you search your heart's yearnings, what am I seeking? What is my quest? When your star rises deep within, trust yourself to its leading. You will have light for the first steps. This is Trasna, the crossing place. Choose. This is Trasna, the crossing place. Come." As you walk the pilgrim paths, allow the wisdom of nature to touch you. Experience it rather than thinking about it, and let it fill your senses with wonder and surprise.
1: What does it mean to be a pilgrim? What does a pilgrim need? Why go on pilgrimage? These are all questions we can or may ask ourselves as we think of pilgrimage. To be a pilgrim requires certain qualities. First of all, people need the courage to set out, to leave what is familiar. It can be very easy to stay in our safe place and not venture beyond. But to grow, we need to move beyond, to set out. As we heard in Trasna, the pull of yesterday's roads can be strong. Maybe you can recall a time when you were invited into something unknown. Your first day in school, in college, at work, committing to a relationship, all that takes courage. We will now listen to a song by Enya called The Pilgrim. It says, "Each heart is a pilgrim, each one wants to know," and ends with, "Pilgrim, it's a long way to find out who you are."

If we want to make progress, we have to travel light. We only need to bring what we consider are the essentials. Maybe this is a time to reflect on what you might need to let go of. Old hurts, injuries, failures, and fears. And maybe also some of the stars collected. And what you might like to bring with you.

On the way, the pilgrim will meet obstacles. Maybe hills to climb, rivers to cross. A car develops trouble. A person we meet on the way may lead to rough ground. We may be tempted to ignore the obstacles or give up. We can also face the challenge. What strengths have helped you so far, or what strengths have you noticed in yourself which helped you face the challenges life has thrown at you?

We need to be comfortable with both solitude and companionship. As John O'Donohue says, we may find solitude in pilgrimage, and with it, one may recognize in one's life the presence, power, and light of the soul. We may also realize that we are never alone, that the soul in its brightness and belonging connects us intimately with the rhythm of the universe. Personally, I like to be on my own when on pilgrimage, so that I can journey within. But there are times when we need companions. They shorten the journey. We will now play a song called The Voyage by Christy Moore, and I would suggest that you listen to the words of this beautiful song. For the heart's treasure, together we sail, and together we learned how to cope.

Sometimes we can be so focused on the destination that we miss the pleasures of the journey, the songs of the birds, the cows and lambs calling to us, the smell of trees and plants, and even the slurry, or whatever else might be along the way. A pilgrimage can be a time of deepening our harmony with nature and with the earth. A beautiful poem by R.S. Thomas called The Bright Field reminds us to pause and observe along the way. I have seen the sun break through to illuminate a small field for a while and gone my way and forgotten it. But that was the pearl of great price, the one field that had treasure in it. I realize now that I must give all that I have to possess it. Life is not hurrying on to a receding future, nor hankering after an imagined past. It is the turning aside, like Moses to the miracle of the lit bush, to a brightness that seems as transitory as your youth once, but is the eternity that awaits you.

Of course, we know that we are never alone. We never go alone in life, even though we may not be physically accompanied. I will now conclude with words from the late John O'Donohue. May you realize that you are never alone, that your soul in its brightness and belonging connects you intimately with the rhythm of the universe. That is all for this evening. I hope you have enjoyed listening.

0: Stella Lefty, it's Boston on Southeast Radio, and Tiffany, I think we're alone now, kicking off your jukebox late zone for your Sunday night, bringing you the best of your music vibes to be keeping you company towards the end of your weekend. And a long weekend is ahead of us. Yes, so many things to celebrate, especially down here in the Southeast, because all eyes are on us, all eyes are on Waterford for the All Together Now Festival. It has been a rip-roaring success. Once again, Ireland's largest independent festival, and back-to-back winners of the Old Imro Festival of the Year for 2024 and 2025. It's kind of looking like we're going to get 26 on that belt as well. It's going unbelievably, and shout out to everybody who has been there and who is still there tonight, right now. And if you tune this way on Southeast Radio, turn us up, won't you? Anyway, it is Adam C with you until midnight tonight on the Late Zone. Next up, we're taking a walk in Memphis with Mark Cohen, and then we're looking for Higher Love with Kygo.
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0: Every single time, without fail, whenever I'm going to say the Eurythmics, "Who's That Girl?", I always think of that 2001 tune from Eve. You know that song that goes, "Who's that girl? La la la la la la." What a tune, what a bop. 2001. It's 25 years old now. It is Southeast Radio you're tuned to. Happy late zone to you on your Sunday night and your long weekend. We got Kai Go Higher Love and Mark Cohen that was just playing for you, Walking to Memphis for Yo Trip a Plane. Next up, Don't Leave Me This Way by the Communards, and Ray is looking for her husband.
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0: Getting you bopping on your long Sunday night is Elton John and Dua Lipa here on Southeast Radio with Cold Heart. We had Alana Miles, Black Velvet, and Ray, Where Is My Husband? Now, Ray's album is going up, the album called This Music May Contain Hope, is going up alongside Olivia Dean and Dave and Suede, but Paul McCartney is also in there as well. And it's just another notch on the belt for a man of wild musical moments in his entire life. He's been genuinely taken aback, he says. He's landed his first ever Mercury Music Prize nomination. Totally blown away, he says in a report. So there you go. Look, Paul McCartney, the living legend, still putting more on the title. That is legend for sure. Next up, it's some serious legends in the form of Queen.
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2: 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Now we're talking.

Noah Kahan with Doors on Southeast Radio. And we had Killer Queen as well for you here, coming up to the end of your Sunday night. And I want to give a shout out to an Irish artist called Jordan O'Keefe. If you're a fan of Noah Kahan, Jordan O'Keefe is the artist for you. And he's right here in the Irish Isle if you want to get streaming him. Right now, we're getting in some tears with Sabrina Carpenter, taking us up to the top of our hour. Your 10 o'clock hour is on the way. More of The Late Zone still to go.

The sun will never settle. That's Kingfisher on Southeast Radio. And Bob Marley, Three Little Birds, kicking off our 10 o'clock hour on the late zone. A lot of sunshine. And that's not the only sunshine that's happening in the Kingfisher camp, because just this Friday, they released their cover of Shane McGowan's The Sunny Side of the Street. And this is all part of a massive contribution upcoming tribute album called 20th Century Paddy, The Songs of Shane McGowan. Kingfisher have thrown their own twist on the Sunny Side of the Street original from the epic Irish talent that was Shane McGowan. But they're not the only ones. You've even got Amberlin there, Bob Geldof, Bruce Springsteen, Damian Dempsey, David Crane, David Keenan, Dropkick Murphys, Garen Noon, so many names, Hozier, Johnny Depp and Imelda May with their tune Haunted, and of course Kingfisher. You have Lyra, you have Lisa O'Neill, you have Madra Salek. I mean, the names just go on and on and on. The High Kings are even in here, you too. So I'm telling you, that is probably going to be shaping up to be the album of the year. And again, it's called 20th Century Paddy, The Songs of Shane McGowan. We already have the Johnny Depp and Imelda May song out, and now we have the Kingfisher song as well. So many more to be released, so definitely get your hands on that album when it's going to be coming out. We have Rod Stewart coming up for you next on your Late Zone for your long Sunday. Keep it here.

0: Adele, Water Under the Bridge on Southeast Radio. We also had The Verve with Sonnet in there, and Rod Stewart, Rhythm of My Heart. We're keeping the rhythm of your long Sunday night going. Next up, we have the debut epic title from Sienna Spiro, and then we have TLC with No Scrubs, all on the way for you.
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Seamat with her title track off of the same album. That's Euro Country on Southeast Radio. We had Taylor Swift, Blank Space, TLC, No Scrubs, and Sienna Spyro, Die on This Hill in your feel-good quadruplay here on your long Sunday night. God bless. We can sleep on in the morning if that's what you want to do. Now, I want to give a shout-out, not that he needs it, to Ed Sheeran, because the Ed Sheeran Foundation has announced its first project in Ireland. It's called North South Sounds 2026, which aims to connect children and young people in Cork City and Belfast through songwriting, performance and community engagement. And I just think this is so fantastic. I think support the youth 100%. I mean, like, I'm not going to make any enemies there when I say that, right? But the Irish music industry is on such a phenomenal momentum right now, thanks to the likes of Seamat, Kingfisher, Florence Road, Amble, Lyra, these amazing names in the industry that continue to pave an even stronger foundation. And I love that we continue to praise the ones that have come before, the ones that are here now, and we are continuing to create a better road for those to come in the future. And of course, we love to support local, with or it's bye-bye local, right? But it's not only because they're Irish that we love them and support them here. It's because it's good enough. They could go all around the world, far beyond our Emerald Isle limits. So get out there, support your Irish music industry names that you're doing right now, even by just listening. You're doing so, so much. So from the bottom of my heart, as a presenter on a show like this, thank you. It is amazing. And let's continue to make the future even brighter for more young talents to come up in the Irish music industry. Names that certainly have gone all around the world from not too far away. It's Oasis. Roll with it. Next on Southeast Radio.

Olivia Rodrigo with Drop Dead on Southeast Radio. Beautiful South, which is exactly what it is, with Rotterdam and Oasis. Roll with it. Your Sunday night continues right now. We're going to throw it over to George Ezra. We're going to blame it on him before we get into our last hour of the Late Zone. Keep it here.

0: At Zurich, we don't just insure cars, we insure the epic road trips. And the grocery runs.
1: Don't forget the milk!
0: We don't just insure homes, we insure dinner parties. And even the dishwasher disputes.
2: Who put the plates in like this? For

0: And I hope you're moving in your own way on this Sunday night and you get to enjoy a long sleep on in the morning, or maybe you're up early to enjoy a free day. Whatever it is that is your poison, enjoy it. That's the Cooks. She moves in her own way on Southeast Radio. Cece Peniston with Finally and Bon Jovi, Living on a Prayer, which is probably what some of us are going to be doing tomorrow. Who knows? Well, if this is your first time sticking around this long because you haven't had a chance to enjoy a later Sunday night, how are you doing? The last hour here of the late song, we just tend to play all of the music that you'd love to hear. So next up, we have Dermot Kennedy, we got Plain White Tees, and Robbie Williams queued up for you. It's Southeast Radio.
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Yeah, it turned out you didn't need to go to the pub in the end. Unless, of course, you're playing Southeast Radio in the pub. And if that's the case, you absolute legends. Shout out to you. That's Robbie Williams, his 97 hit Angels for you on the Late Zone. Plain YT's Hey There, Delilah and Dermot Kennedy. Turnstile. Plenty of sing-along tunes in that. Plenty of sing-along tunes. But sometimes you need to break that up with a bit of dancing. So we're going to throw it to today's hits. Here's Tame Impala lined up for you next on the Late Zone.

for all my late night cruisers out there. That's Harry Styles with American Girls. Annie Lennox with Walking on Broken Glass, and Tame Impala and Jenny with Dracula on a late Sunday night. We're far away from Halloween, far away from Samhain. Let me tell you, it's only the August bank holiday weekend, but my aunt said it there today. She's just kind of like, oh, the nights are getting a bit shorter. And I'm just like, stop it right there. It's not getting darker earlier. It is, but everything's fine. It's still beautiful. It's still sunny. It's still warm. Enjoy your August holidays for those who are finally getting it and they're watching everyone else enjoying themselves on the holidays. It's your turn now. Rub it in their face. Next up, let's stay alive with the Bee Gees on The Late Zone.

Chaperone with the Subway on Southeast Radio. Louis Tomlinson Lemonade and Bee Gees Staying Alive. Well, I'm definitely not getting the subway out of here, but what I am doing is I'm hopping in the car. I'm bopping out. I'll see you tomorrow night from 9 here on Southeast Radio for your Monday night for the Late Zone again from 9. In the meantime, let's go to 2003 and join Keane with This Is The Last Time. I'll catch you tomorrow night from 9. Shade. Sláinte.

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